0: 1,000 people are expected to be affected by changes designed to rein in the cost of the NDIS. Federal and state health ministers are meeting today, with the reforms expected to be on the agenda. Baltara Care Chief Executive David Gunter says there hasn't yet been any indication of what support those participants will get.
1: We still don't know how the government are going to determine mild and moderate disabilities. We hear that quite a bit, but we really haven't sort of seen any assessment tools for what that's going to look like.
0: The Australian dollar is buying 72 US cents. This is Air National News. In AFL News, Dockers coach Justin Longmuir is confident his side can still make it to the grand final, despite last night's 32-point loss to the Hawks. Fremantle were flat from the start and were held to just one goal at half-time. Longmuir says while it's not ideal, their best football will be good enough.
2: The facts are, to get to a grand final, we need to win two more games. We've won 14 games in a row this year, so we've proven that we can win two games in a row. It's not the way we wanted it to go, but we're not dead and buried. Yeah, we've earned the right for a double chance. I've got full faith that we can get back to our best footy really quickly.
0: They'll be sweating on the health of defender Brandon Walker, who suffered an ankle injury ahead of next week's semi-final. And the final regular round of the NRL got underway last night. Air News' Terry Daniel reports.
3: The Brisbane Broncos have won their final NRL round contest against the Canterbury Bulldogs in a game that doubled as Payne Haas's farewell from Brisbane. The game ended 34 points to 20 to the Broncos, which is the equal most points they've scored all year, tied with their round 23 tally against the Canberra Raiders. Broncos halfback Ben Hunt says they did it all for Payne Haas before he set sail for Redfern and the South Sydney Rabbitohs. Haas reflected on his time at the Broncos on Nine after the game.
4: Been pretty emotional the last few weeks, especially last week was pretty emotional, but yeah, I reckon once I start reflecting, yeah, it'll start to hit me, but yeah, I'm just glad we got the win tonight. Obviously, it wasn't ideal the season how it panned out, but I'm very proud of the boys and we're stuck solid.
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5: Taking a look at the weather now from the Department of Meteorology. For today, Friday, the 4th day of September, we are looking at sunny conditions, light winds becoming north to northeasterly 15 to 20 knots in the early afternoon, then becoming light in the evening. Overnight temperatures falling to between 10 and 15. Daytime temperatures reaching 28 to a very warm 33 degrees. And then for Saturday, there is a chance of an early morning fog, a sunny day, overnight temperatures 11 to 15, daytime temperatures still quite warm for the weekend, 27 to 32.
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7: Welcome back to Morning Melodies with Nicole, here at your community radio station, 4YOU. As always, there's lots of fabulous music still to come, as well as our serial Close to My Heart at a quarter past 10. Look out for my triple golden play after 10:30. I've got three songs to get us to the serial. Smokey, Have You Ever Seen the Rain? Blue Swede, Never My Love. Then Nick Gilder, Hot Child in the City.

close to my heart. The story of a woman who was offered the whole world, but refused it for love.

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0: long time afterwards, Margaret saw the humour of the argument between Hertel Modestek, Maxton's brilliant designer, and Solomon Pinsky, their equally important fur wholesaler. But when Pinsky's imperious rap on the door interrupted her conversation with Hertel, she was far from amused. No one knocked that way without repercussions from her. So she almost flung the door open as she said,
1: "Mr. Pinsky."
2: "Ah, Miss Edgemore, I come to you to see..."

0: On important business.
1: Mr. Pinsky, I am about to close the door again.
0: Then I come in.
1: On the contrary, you'll wait until I do close it, and then you'll knock in a more civilized fashion.
0: So, I knock loud. It is because my temper has been lost and not found. For that, I apologize. Please, I do not knock on your door so loud if I think...
1: Very well. I shall overlook it this time. Come in.
0: Thank you. And I apologize once more because... Miss Edgemore...
1: What's the matter now?
0: You did not tell me you had the company of him.
1: I scarcely had time, did I? Sit down.
0: I think I go. I have no more to say until he is not present.
1: I'd prefer to get this over with now. It was not my intention to interview you together, but now it is unavoidable.
2: At least it will bring things to a head.
0: A head? Listen to him. He wants for to bring things to a head. It is a pity he don't put things in his own head, which is full of nothing but frocks that look like wheat bags.
2: You see, Margaret, what I endure at the hands of this glorified skunk trapper?
0: Duh! Once, maybe. A long time ago, I trapped the skunks. But, however, I think there was one that got away in disguise. Duh! That's what I'm thinking now.
2: And precisely what does that mean?
0: It means a skunk is an animal what stinks, no?
1: Mr. Pinsky, listen to me.
0: I am sorry, Margaret. Once more, please, I apologize.
1: Why not apologize to Mr. Modestek?
0: To him? Apologize? Do you know why I came here into your office? I will tell you. I come here into your office to make it so that he apologized to me.
1: But Mr. Modestek tells me you insulted his creation for Fayette.
0: Creation, he calls it. Looks more like damnation if you don't ask me nothing.
2: There, Margaret, you see. I am not going to put up with it. I do not have to be insulted like this.
1: I thoroughly agree. Mr. Pinsky, I must ask you to withdraw that remark.
0: Okay. She is withdrawn. Now, maybe he apologized to me.
1: What's the substance of your complaint?
0: In the plain, simple Englishness, this is she. I come up to his office. Because to him, I make a suggestion.
2: He had a perfectly ludicrous idea about reshaping the sleeves of Fayette's frock so the fur would hang better. It was utterly absurd, and I told him.
0: So much is the truth. But when he does not say the rest, he tells the untruth. So I say it for him and speak the truth.
1: This is slightly confusing. What is it that Mr. Modestek did not say?
0: He did not say to you what he said to me. And he said to me, Pinsky, he say... Why you do not use the tradesman's entrance? Meaning, of course, that funny little elevator at the rear.
1: But as I understand it from Mr. Modestek, you insulted his creation first.
0: Mademoiselle, I do not insult it. I said it looked like a rusty sheet of iron. It was just a good joke.
1: I think it was a very bad joke. But nevertheless, you did mean it in fun.
0: Of course, I am thinking I talk to a man of sport who can make a merry joke or two.
1: Well, I'm certain that had Mr. Modestek known it was a joke, he'd have made some very witty reply and forgotten all about it. Am I right, Hurtle?
2: It was no joke. He was white with rage, or whiter than he usually is, anyhow.
0: And have I not all the reasons in the universe for whiting myself with rage? The tradesman's elevator. Me, Pinsky, whose furs are known from Vladivostok to Victoria.
1: Now you're saying that it wasn't a joke. Look, I'm sick to death of this meaningless, absurd quarrel. And if you can't both of you do something to end it,
0: Yes, Margaret?
1: I was going to say I'd buy my furs elsewhere and have my frocks designed elsewhere. But I wouldn't have meant it.
0: You are upset.
1: Naturally, I'm upset. Here's the biggest display of furs any store has ever held. Something that my whole job depends on. And the best part of your business, Mr. Pinsky, to say nothing of Hertel's future as a designer. And yet both of you are carrying on like...
0: Bears.
1: Bears?
0: Bears fight about many things in the forest. When I am a boy in the Siberian tundra...
2: We are not interested in your youthful escapades in Siberia, Pinsky.
0: It is possible, Mr. Madistock, that I have not addressed myself to you, but to this charming lady.
1: It's Mr. Modestek. Now let's not start another quarrel. I'll take it that your description of bears fighting in the Siberian tundra applies to your quarrel with Mr. Modestek. The thing to do is to stop the fighting.
0: I am willing to stop now.
2: So am I, if honor is satisfied.
1: Very well. What would satisfy your honor, Hurtle?
2: An apology.
1: And what would satisfy you, Mr. Pinsky?
0: I will be satisfied if he apologizes.
1: Good. Now... Who is generous enough and sensible enough to be the first to apologize.
0: I am. Mr. Modestack, for having called your creation a rusty sheet of iron, I apologize.
2: Thank you. In that case, there's no more to be said. If you'll excuse me, Margaret, I shall...
0: Wait! My apology is taken out.
1: Why?
0: He does not apologize back.
1: Oh, Hertel.
2: I don't see what I have to apologize about. Clearly, I was the wronged party.
1: And clearly, I'm beginning to lose my temper.
2: But, Margaret, please see it my
1: way.
2: Will
1: you apologize to Mr. Pinsky this instant?
2: Oh, it's hardly fair, after all.
1: You apologize at once or get out of this office and stay out of
2: Margaret.
1: It.
2: Margaret.
1: Oh, I'm waiting, Hertel, and so is Mr. Pinsky.
2: Oh, let me explain.
1: I'll let you explain. You sat here for heaven knows how long, and what... Well, you went on and on how wronged you were and how you wanted an apology. Now you've got it, you stand there pouting like a petulant child. Hertel, I value your services very highly. I think you're a very good designer, but I will not tolerate you wasting your time and everybody else's. Either apologize or go. Do you understand?
0: Please, let us have no more argument. I do not need his apology, Margaret. It is not worth the trouble.
2: Oh, all right, Pinsky. I'm sorry.
0: Good. Then we shake hands.
1: In the circumstances, Hertel, I think that's the least you can do.
2: There. There's my hand.
0: Now all is peaceful, and things are best when they're peaceful. Come on, Hertel. I call you Hertel from now on. We leave this charming and beautiful woman to her work. Mademoiselle, I kiss your hand.
2: Kissing hands went out with the war.
0: So? It is wrong to kiss a lady's hand, is that so? Then I tell you something maybe you not know nothing about.
1: Not in here you won't. Come on, both of you. No more time to spend with either of you. Thank you for being so understanding, and please don't quarrel again.
0: It is my promise.
2: Thank you, Margaret.
1: Don't mention it. You don't know how glad I was to help. Oh, dear, I wonder if I'll get through this parade in one piece. Oh, Valerie, will you come in, please, and bring in the mail?
3: Oh, yes, Miss Edgemore.
1: Now those two have gone, we might get down to some serious work. Any messages, Valerie?
3: Oh, Miss Glenmuir rang.
1: Why didn't you put her through to me?
3: Well, she said not to disturb you.
1: Did she leave any message?
3: Yes, Miss Edgemore. I have it here. The person she was to see has the address but isn't far away. She thinks she'll see her tomorrow.
1: Any other messages?
3: Oh, yes. The secretary of the Staff Social Club rang and wanted to know if you'd give the prizes for basketball and hockey at the club ball.
1: I'd love to. Tell her that, will you, Valerie?
3: Yes, Miss Edgemore.
1: Is that all?
3: Oh, Fayette's mother rang to thank you for the chocolates.
1: That was sweet of her. Oh, did you ask how she was feeling?
3: Oh, much better. She told the doctor that the chocolates cured her.
1: They probably did. Anything else?
3: Miss Edgemore, there's something here I'd like you to give your ruling on.
1: Oh, what is it, Valerie?
3: We've issued 750 invitations for the parade, and I've been allocating the seats, as you told me.
1: Yes?
3: Well, I'm having difficulty in deciding who should sit where.
1: Put the plan down here and we'll go through it together.
3: Yes, Miss Edgemore. You see, Lady Dixon and Sir Arthur wanted 12 invitations. That means the whole of the front seat of the catwalk will be taken up with their party.
1: Oh, and that's the space we usually hold for Sir Gerald's small party. Yes, it is a bit of a problem.
3: Oh, what shall I do?
1: I can't risk offending Sir Arthur, or more particularly Lady Dixon. Sir Gerald will be the first to appreciate that.
3: Then we'll put Sir Gerald's party along the eastern side of the catwalk.
1: That's all we can do. I'll explain it to Sir Gerald, and I'm sure he won't mind.
3: Oh, but Mrs. Mapleton will be in Sir Gerald's party, and... she always sits dead center along the front of the catwalk.
1: Oh, dear, the dreaded Mapleton. She'll cut capers. Let me see that plan again now. Ah, here we are. Let me see. 5, 10 seats along the front of the catwalk.
3: 12, Miss Edgemore.
1: 10, Valerie. We had 12 last year, but somebody decided to reduce it to 10, so there'd be more space in the aisle.
3: Last year's plan? But I've given you this year's plan.
1: Is this the one you've been working from?
3: No. I've been working from the duplicate. That shows 12 seats.
1: But there are only 10 here. Look.
3: Oh, Miss Edgemore, so there are.
1: Valerie, what is it? What's the matter?
3: I've done a dreadful thing. An awful thing.
1: What have you done?
3: I've issued all the seats from the wrong plan. from last year's Miss Edgemore. It's going to cause the most terrible confusion.
1: But you've used this plan too. Look, here are your marks on it.
3: That's even worse. Miss Edgemore, I've used two plans. I thought they were duplicates.
1: Well, what does that mean?
3: Oh, that means we'll have twice as many people as we can seat.

This time, Margaret thought she really would fly into a tantrum of some kind, as visions of elegantly gowned women and handsomely dressed men milling round in a huge sea of confusion while they tried to find their seats arose in her mind. Of all the jinxes that had dogged the parade, this was by far the most unsettling.

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That was the Hughes Corporation, Rock the Boat. Now it's time for my triple golden play. And this morning we're going to experience Billy Joel, born in 1949 in New York City. He has had a highly decorated career that spans a number of decades. Lots of music to choose from. So I've got three songs that I think a nice sample of Billy Joel. We'll go with Piano Man, which is also known as his signature song, then The Longest Time, and one of my favorites, The River of Dreams.

0: It's time to spruce up the floors in the house.
1: They are looking a little old. Your carpet, tiles, Mandy. If it can be laid on your floor, Watts Brothers Carpet One will have seen it, sold it and installed it.
0: Really?
1: Focus, Mandy. There's also window coverings.
0: Curtains?
1: Mandy, the neighbours. They also do carpet, vinyl and tiles, both ceramic and vinyl. Timber? 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
0: Really?
1: Watts Brothers Carpet One on Elphinstone Street.

That was Electric Light Orchestra, Sweet Talkin' Woman. Well, that just about brings us to the end of the program. I'm Nicole, and you are listening to Morning Melodies right here at your community radio station, 4YOU. I hope you've had some fun over the last couple of hours listening to all of your favorite music, maybe taking a lovely stroll down memory lane as well. There's two more songs I'd like to leave you with. Deltones, Since I Don't Have You, then Pat Boone, Love Letters in the Sand. That will take us up to the 11 o'clock news and sport update and then into our country music program. I do hope you enjoy the rest of your day. Thanks so much for your company. Bye for now.

0: Now, just a very important reminder about our Father's Day plant sale, and this is going to be held on Saturday, the 5th of September, at the Glass House at the Botanic Gardens. Now, it runs from 8 a.m. to 12 noon. Of course, it's a cash-only situation, and I think that's a great idea because all of these people that do this on behalf of being able to provide these wonderful plants, especially for Mother's Day and Father's Day, it's a great opportunity to go along and purchase a beautiful plant, an exotic, a pot plant, and also beautiful natives as well. That is between 8 a.m. and 12 noon. And we just also want to remind people about the volunteer situation. Now, you would have heard the promo that we have the Botanical Gardens and the Kershaw Gardens don't just look perfect the way they are. They're perfect because of the current volunteers that we have there looking after them. So if you'd like to join those volunteers, head on down to them on Tuesday mornings and you'll be able to put your name down, and they start around 7 a.m. And honestly, it is a wonderful way of putting back into your community about and being part of volunteerism for your community. So, two important things: the Father's Day sale of wonderful plants, and I'm sure that's something that your dad would love, or granddad, on the 5th of September between 8 and 12. And also, if you have a little time on your hands on Tuesdays, you could check with any of the people that, or the volunteers that are at the stall, and they will certainly let you know exactly what they do, and you might be able to give them a little hand for half an hour or an hour, whatever you have to spend. Coming up for you now is the Australian Independent News.
1: Hello there, I'm Sean Bindley. The number of Australians missing in Nepal has been revised down to 36. Nelson Scott reports from Kathmandu.
2: Two more Australians have been safely located in Nepal after a glacier collapse caused severe flooding along the Tibetan border. The pair's identities are currently unknown, but their discovery brings the number of missing Australians down from 38 to 36. The federal government says it remains concerned about the Australians still unaccounted for. A 15-person Australian disaster response team will touch down in Kathmandu today, bringing the number of our officials on the ground to 34. AFP victim identification specialists will also arrive here tomorrow to help collect DNA from the relatives of those missing. Nelson Scott, Kathmandu.
1: The opposition argues the government's new tax policies are punishing builders who are trying to relieve a national housing crisis. Economic experts and major banks told a parliamentary inquiry that recent budget tax changes are eroding developer margins, meaning fewer builds are getting off the ground. Shadow Treasurer Tim Wilson says the tax changes are choking off housing supply and making no difference at the entry level. The New South Wales Health Minister says proposed changes to private health insurance would make the state's bed block crisis worse. Federal Labor is considering a proposal to cut health insurance rebates for Australians over 65. Ryan Park says such a move would place additional pressure on public hospitals. H5 bird flu has been detected on Sydney's northern beaches. The local council says the first case of the disease has been identified in a greater crested tern at Warriewood. Additional cases have been detected in New South Wales at Port Kembla and near Coffs Harbour. In air health news, advocates are urging people to donate blood to support cancer treatments this World Leukemia Day. One in three donations are used by blood cancer patients, 17 times more than the amount used by trauma victims. Head of research, Bill Stavresky, says nearly all leukemia patients will need a transfusion during their treatments.
3: And in some cases, leukemia patients will need up to 36 bags of platelets per month.
1: NFL fever has hit Melbourne. The San Francisco 49ers have flown in on a double-decker Qantas jet, touching down at Tullamarine this morning, ahead of next week's blockbuster clash at the MCG, which will be the first ever regular season NFL game played in Australia. This Rams fan was on the flight, keen to get here early to check out Melbourne and be a part of the build-up.
4: I had some friends down here, people that I knew that I could stay with, and they managed to get us some tickets, and I couldn't pass up the opportunity. It's going to be crazy. It's going to be so much fun. Just have a good time and enjoy ourselves. I hear that Melbourne's the sports capital of Australia, so I couldn't pass up the opportunity to come see it.
1: The Rams arrived the day before Friday's historic game. And tributes are flying for Aussie conservationist Steve Irwin, 20 years on from his passing. The crocodile hunter was killed by a stingray on this day in 2006 while filming a documentary on the Great Barrier Reef. His former colleague, Ranger Stacey, says he's sorely missed.
5: Just hearing all of these little clips that are re-emerging, he was just funny. You know, the passion came through, but just you never knew what was going to come out of his mouth. You never knew what he was going to do. He was really awesome.
1: This is Air National News.
0: Taking a look at the weather now from the Department of Meteorology. For today, Friday, the fourth day of September, we are looking at sunny conditions, light winds becoming north to northeasterly 15 to 20 knots in the early afternoon, then becoming light in the evening. Overnight temperatures falling to between 10 and 15. Daytime temperatures reaching 28 to a very warm 33 degrees. And then for Saturday, there is a chance of an early morning fog, a sunny day, overnight temperatures 11 to 15, daytime temperatures still quite warm for the weekend, 27 to 32. For

G'day everyone and welcome to the It's My Country Radio Show, coming to you from the IMC Country Radio Studios in Melbourne, Australia. My name's Pete Matthew and it's great to have you company. Thanks for joining me on the show that brings you country music you know and country music you should know. Opening up this week's show was the brand new track for Brandon Lake called Daddy's DNA, and I've got to say I do love that one. Now, I've got a jam-packed show for you this week with all new country music, including this one from Jack Van Cleef featuring Zach Bryan. It's called Rattlesnake.

A double play of sorts from Craig Morgan there. That was Who I'm From. Before that, we had Blake Shelton featuring Craig Morgan with Heaven Sweet Home. All right, coming up now, this is a double play from Dylan Marlowe. Picture Perfect, and then Dylan Marlowe and Connor Smith with Country in the Clouds.

A brand new member of the IMC Promotions family. That was Tornado Sky with their brand new song called I'm a Mess. Before that, Ashley Ewing featuring Blaine Howard with Promises and Mistakes. And Bourbon Sons with Never Left Me featuring Anna Jay. All right, up now, this is brand new for Cody Jinx. It's called Found.

A triple play of Aussies there. That was Sarah Rose with First Time, Caitlin Marie with Heaven Someday, and Michael Carpenter featuring Peter Caswell with Turning Point. Right up now, this is Olivia Lynn and her brand new song called You're No Good.

Shaboozy and Jelly Roll with Amen. Jordan Rayner with The Girl You Left. And Cole Swindell with We Can Always Move On. All right, up now, this is the Gatlin Brothers and their brand new song called Going Home.

in the morning, your eyes half open and glowing like reflections off the ocean. And if I got problems, girl, well,

I hope you're enjoying all the brand new music on the show this week. That was Gabe Choate with Sweet Tooth, Dierks Bentley with Standing in the Sun, and Carrie Haskins with On Again, Off Again. Right up now, Luke Bryan, country song, Came On.

That was Howard County with Desert Folk. Before that, the Heartland Roots Band from the UK with Raise Her Right, and the T Brothers Band with Breathe. All right, up now, Weldon Henson and his brand new song called Stone Cold Country Gold.

New music for Waylon Wyatt, that was Sincerely Your Son. And before that one, we had Shelby Means with Suitcase Blues. All right, folks, that's it for this week's show. Thanks very much for listening. Hopefully you can join me all same time, same place next week. I'm going to leave you now with a Sam Cooke classic. It's called Bring It On Home To Me, and it's sung by Luke Coombs, Preservation Hall, featuring Ivor Neville. I'll catch you all next week.

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5: I'm Mark Dransfield. The relatives of Australians missing in the Nepal floods are urging tech companies to release phone location data to help find their loved ones. Nelson Scott reports from Kathmandu.
6: The number of missing Australians is down by two, now standing at 36. The federal government says it's working around the clock to locate them. Relatives are calling for tech companies to release phone data to help in the search. This woman has told Reuters legal restrictions shouldn't apply given the circumstances.
7: I don't think that any of those people are really going to care if we see their data.
6: In affected areas, hygiene remains a key concern, with over 20,000 children believed to be without clean drinking water. UNICEF's Sharina and Amanda says there's a growing risk of disease.
8: And the sanitation situation, in such crowded areas could be an issue.
6: An Australian disaster response team will arrive here today. Nelson Scott, Kathmandu.
5: The federal government's being urged to listen to concerns about proposed changes to private healthcare rebates. State and federal health ministers are meeting today to discuss the matter. It's feared changes to rebates for over 65s could see tens of thousands cancel or modify their cover, heaping more pressure on already strained hospitals. Council on the Ageing Chief Executive Patricia Sparrow says that's exactly what their members raised when surveyed about the changes.
9: They said they were worried about that if they dropped or downgraded their private health insurance, which many of them feel they will need to do if the rebate goes, that it will actually put more pressure on our already stretched public hospital system.
5: A man's fronting court today accused of deliberately starting a house fire in Perth's southern suburbs while a woman was inside the house. Madeline Cross reports.
10: Arson squad detectives have charged the 38-year-old after he allegedly set fire to a unit on Endeavour Street in Port Kennedy on Monday. A woman in her 40s who was inside the home suffered serious burns and was rushed to hospital. The man from Rockingham is facing two charges, including attempting to unlawfully kill and criminal damage by fire. He'll appear in Rockingham Magistrates Court today. Madeline Cross, Perth.
5: NFL fans have greeted the San Francisco 49ers as they arrived at Melbourne Airport this morning ahead of next week's blockbuster at the MCG. Sean Bindley reports.
11: The team's flown in on a double-decker Qantas jet a week before Melbourne hosts the first ever regular season NFL game in Australia. The LA Rams will arrive the day before the historic clash. These American fans have flown in just to be part of the action and soak up the atmosphere.
12: I'm just so excited, you know, get myself settled in, get all that excitement down before the game starts, because I'm going to be ready.
13: The players give it their all every time, especially when they're coming to a country that doesn't regularly have that particular type of sport. They want to put on a good show for potential new fans.
5: ASIC is examining whether consultancy firm KPMG misled the financial regulator in documents lodged last year. KPMG's been under investigation after admitting some of its staff accessed confidential information from corporate clients to win business. A report by the firm is now under investigation, including the statement that there were no whistleblower complaints related to audit quality. Checking the Aussie share market, the All Ords is trading up 1 point at 91.99. One Australian dollar is buying 72.12 US cents. This is Air National News. First to AFL, and tonight the Cats take on Carlton in an elimination final. Max Holmes and Mark Blitzarves return for Geelong. Meantime, Sydney and Brisbane have each made just one change for tomorrow's qualifying final at the SCG. Sarah Patterson reports.
14: Ty Gallop is the unlucky Lion to have to make way as All-Australian midfielder Hugh McCluggage returns to the Brisbane lineup. For the Swans, Hayden McLean replaces Will Green. And then in tomorrow night's knockout final between the Crows and the Western Bulldogs, Callum Archie returns for the injured Zach Taylor, while Will Lewis steps up for the Dogs in the absence of Matt Kennedy, who will miss the game due to concussion protocols. Sarah Patterson, S-Sport.
5: Jai Arrow will take to Allianz Stadium tonight for his 100th NRL game for the Rabbitohs when they meet the Roosters. Arrow will wear jersey number 23 for the opening whistle before being replaced by Cody Walker. South's coach Wayne Bennett says none of his players want to miss the moment.
1: All my players wanted to play because they wanted to be in a moment with Jai, and they respect him so much, and they just thought if they didn't, we didn't put him on the field, we'd be showing a bit of a lack of respect for him, and that's not the case.
5: Also tonight, Gold Coast clash with the Dolphins. And in tennis, Alex de Minaur has suffered a disappointing straight sets exit in the second round of the US Open, bowing out to Botik von der Zandschulp. Australian Independent Radio News.
4: Taking a look at the weather now from the Department of Meteorology. For today, Friday, the fourth day of September, we are looking at sunny conditions, light winds becoming north to northeasterly 15 to 20 knots in the early afternoon, then becoming light in the evening. Overnight temperatures falling to between 10 and 15. Daytime temperatures reaching 28 to a very warm 33 degrees. And then for Saturday, there is a chance of an early morning fog, a sunny day, overnight temperatures 11 to 15, daytime temperatures still quite warm for the weekend, 27 to 32.
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4: Welcome now to Brekkie Program. You're with Di, and we are going to bring you the fabulous sounds of a man who has been requested by a number of people, and I've gone through and I've chosen an hour of fabulous music from the great Andy Williams. He recorded 43 studio albums, 17 of which were gold certification albums, and the Recording Industry Association of America honored him with 500,000 units being sold. And he was just an extraordinary singer and songwriter. During his lifetime in America alone, he sold 11 million records. That's amazing, isn't it? Three of these songs went to reach 1 million in sales, for which they were awarded platinum certification. Between studio, Christmas and compilation albums, he had 37 entries on the pop album chart for Billboard magazine, and 10 of those were all hits. 12 went on to become hits right through until 19. And the album called Days of Wine and Roses was an album that spent 16 weeks at number one and comes in at number five in the top albums of all time. So he is quite a talent, and I certainly am delighted to be able to bring you at least an hour this morning of the songs that I've chosen for you. I do hope you enjoy it.

0: 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Got it? It's just not worth it. Doesn't make sense. Thank you.
1: A message from Rad, recording artists, actors, and athletes against drink driving.

Now, just a very important reminder about our Father's Day plant sale, and this is going to be held on Saturday, the 5th of September, at the Glass House at the Botanic Gardens. Now, it runs from 8 a.m. to 12 noon. Of course, it's a cash-only situation, and I think that's a great idea because all of these people that do this on behalf of being able to provide these wonderful plants, especially for Mother's Day and Father's Day, it's a great opportunity to go along and purchase a beautiful plant, an exotic, a pot plant, and also beautiful natives as well. That is between 8 a.m. and 12 noon. And we just also want to remind people about the volunteer situation. Now, you would have heard the promo that we have. The Botanical Gardens and the Kershaw Gardens don't just look perfect the way they are. They're perfect because of the current volunteers that we have there looking after them. So if you'd like to join those volunteers, head on down to them on Tuesday mornings and you'll be able to put your name down, and they start around 7 a.m. And honestly, it is a wonderful way of putting back into your community about and being part of volunteerism for your community. So, two important things: the Father's Day sale of wonderful plants, and I'm sure that's something that your dad would love, or granddad, on the 5th of September between 8 and 12. And also, if you have a little time on your hands on Tuesdays, you could check with any of the people that, or the volunteers that are at the stall, and they will certainly let you know exactly what they do, and you might be able to give them a little hand for half an hour or an hour, whatever you have to spare.

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1: Every day we make choices. 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You could get busted, pay a huge fine, lose your licence, and have trouble getting to work or uni. So what's the right choice? If you're going to have a few, then plan ahead. 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
1: Being part of any team means that each person tries their hardest to make sure they're the winners and not rely on others while they slack off. Being the designated driver is much the same. It's about being a team player and staying off the drink that night so that you can get your mates home in one piece. Here's how it works. One weekend, you're the designated driver, and the following weekend, one of your mates is, and so on. Will you be the designated driver tonight?

Welcome to Hot, Sweet and Jazzy, an hour of music on the jazz spectrum. Ross Williamson with you today. Hope you enjoyed the new theme there, some new theme music, just because we can, and we trust you'll enjoy that as much as we have. Right, let's get on with the first track, and it comes from the Canadian trumpeter Mike Field. In 2025, he released an album called Nash Land. He's performing with a quintet here. Mike Field travels around the world performing, very much in Canada and the US, but also Australia, New Zealand and Europe, and occasionally to Asia as well. I remember seeing him perform in Melbourne a few years ago, and he'll be in Australia in 2027. I know he'll be in Melbourne in February. Can't give you the other dates. Anyway, this is a lively and attractive piece. Here's Mike Field leading his quintet with Traffic Police.

Traffic Police there. Mike Field leading his group from the album Nashland. One of the best things about Mike Field when he travels internationally is that he links up with local musicians. That's certainly what I heard in Melbourne, and I think he did the same thing when he performed some years ago for the Ballarat Jazz Club too. Mike Field there. You're listening to some jazz with Ross Williamson. Ross Lawrenson is an American singer who released an album in 2006 called A Little Travelin' Music. And he's just re-released it. It's the 20th anniversary edition. It sounds pretty good. We're going to hear a track in a moment. The new edition has got some newly recorded instrumentals, some previously unreleased stuff, and a complete remix and remaster. So the technology has moved on in terms of recordings, and so has Ross Lawrenson. Here he is singing a song about Rome.

Russ Laurenson there, When in Rome, from the album A Little Travelin' Music, 20th Anniversary Edition. Back to Australia now, and indeed up to Queensland. A release from July of 2026 from a group called The Scornful Four. This is a release on the local label 4000 Records, who've put out the Jazz in Meanjin series. But this is a studio recording entitled Hopeful Music. Sounds good. But it's hopeful music for hopeless people. Or maybe that's hopeless. Anyway, let's have a listen to the music. That's quite attractive. Andrew Garton is playing alto sax, and he's the composer too. On trumpet, we have Sharon Elaine. On bass, Helen Russell. And Aaron Jantz is the drummer. It's a nice album. From the Scornful Four, here's Sun-Drenched Sun.

Music there from the Queensland group, The Scornful Four, from their album Hopeful Music for Hopeless People. That was Sun-Drenched Sun. That's Second Sun, spelled S-O-N. Lovely sound. Good on them. Well, from there, let's go over to Germany. And the next release in the series, Jazz at Berlin Philharmonic. This is number 18, and it's entitled Jazz Goes Baroque. It's a quintet led by the harpsichordist Bernd Lotsky. Well, he's playing the harpsichord in this case. I don't know all the musicians. There's a couple of French guys in the group. Emile Parisien is playing a soprano sax, and flutes are being played by Frédéric Couder. It's quite an interesting sound, and a live performance at the Berlin Phil in September of 2025. Let's have a listen to a track called Chacona. Chacona, I suppose, is the dance that I'm more familiar with in French, Chacon. And it's subtitled The Hamster Wheel. Quintet led by Bernd Lotsky.

And that was called The Green Cat. It was played by the imaginatively titled Not Your Daddy's Jazz Band, led by Jimmy Layton. I can't tell you who's in the band, it might all be Jimmy Layton for all I know. But the album's called Sonoma Beach. Jimmy Layton comes from the San Francisco area. Sonoma Beach is up north along the Californian coast from there. Before that, we heard Chacona, The Hamster's Wheel, from that quintet led by Bernd Lotsky. Live performance from the series Jazz at Berlin Philharmonic. Number 18, that one. This is Hot, Sweet and Jazzy, a program made at The Pulse in Geelong for the Community Radio Network. Look us up on Facebook and email hotsweetandjazzy@gmail.com. In 2025, a group called Jazz Sabbath did a tour. 25 shows in, they did a recording. They were performing at the Paradox Jazz Club in Tilburg in the Netherlands. Tilburg, just over the border from Belgium. That's been made into a recording called Jazz Sabbath Live, released in February of 2026. They are Adam Wakeman playing the piano, Jack Tustin playing bass, and Arthur Newell playing the drums. Jazz Sabbath, well, they do jazz arrangements based on Black Sabbath tracks from the early 70s. And it's quite exciting. As you're about to hear, this from that album is called Fairies Wear Boots. This is Jazz Sabbath.

Jazz Sabbath there from the album Jazz Sabbath Live. And that was Fairies Wear Boots. Adam Wakeman in terrific form as the pianist there. Jazz Sabbath. Now we turn to Chicago and a very good big band from Chicago called the Shout Section Big Band. They're led by a guy called Brett Dean. He says that the band started in 2007. And indeed, it's a very swinging band, as you'll hear. Brett Dean himself, I think, plays the trumpet. This album is called Tatum's Swingin' Session. That's because there's a singer called Tatum Langley who does the job very well. She's got a background in musical theatre. She's an actress too. But as you'll hear here, she's a pretty good singer. She might even make you think of Ella. Here's the Shout Section Big Band with Tatum Langley. This is Arnett Cobb's composition, Smooth Sailing.

Tatum Langley there, doing some wonderful scat stuff. Not quite Ella Fitzgerald, but pretty good. She was singing with the Shout Section Big Band from Chicago. The album's called Tatum's Swingin' Session, released in 2025. That track was called Smooth Sailing. Well, let's change the mood totally now. The music of Thelonious Monk, but not as we're used to hearing it. There's a very popular pianist of the time in the United States called John Batiste. He appeared on The Piano, the TV series, and he's released a couple of albums called Monk Movements and Monk Meditations, part of his series of piano albums. In Monk Meditations, he takes these short compositions by Thelonious Monk and works on the contemplative beauty of them. So they sound quite different. See what you think of this. This is John Batiste playing for us Monk's Always Know.

Pianist John Batiste there from his album Monk Meditations, and that was Always Know. You wouldn't think it was a Thelonious Monk composition, would you? Quite an achievement by John Batiste to ferret those out and do something really interesting with them. We turn now to a group called Little North, an album that they released at the end of July 2026 called Crossing Currents. It's a piano trio plus a couple of extras for this recording. The drummer is Lassie Jacobson, the bass player is Martin Brunbjerg Rasmussen, and the pianist is Benjamin Nurholm Jacobson, all very Nordic sounding. However, this was recorded in Brooklyn. They've been joined by Joel Ross playing the vibes and Hannes Benig playing the saxophone. And the album Crossing Currents is looking at the interplay of European and American influences. It's a really nice album, and I trust you'll enjoy this track from it. It's called Friend.

a group called Little North Piano Trio plus two there, and that was from the album Crossing Currents, which comes 10 years after their first release, Little North. The track there was called Friend. Well, let's round out the hour with something a bit unusual. This is a singer from New Zealand. It's lively stuff, but I think there's a bit of jazz sensibility behind it. See what you think. The singer's called Tiger Lotus, and this is called Tiger in the Garden.

Tiger Lotus, New Zealand singer there with Tiger in the Garden. A lovely and bit unusual, but nevertheless, a finish to the hour of music we've just been enjoying together. And so ends Hot, Sweet and Jazzy for another week. Thanks for your company. Our email address is hotsweetandjazzy@gmail.com, and we're on Facebook too. See you again next time. Until then, bye-bye from Ross Williamson.

Len Marie starting us off on the show there today with a track called Smithy, and that was recorded in 1928. It came from an album, Australian Memories, Volume 4. I don't know who the musicians were with Len, a great Australian performer there. Hello and welcome to Down Memory Lane. My name is Streamer, and I'll be here for the next little while to play you music from the first half of the 20th century. And today we have Australian recordings from the mid to late 1920s, some early bebop, Ivy Benson and her all-girls orchestra, Glenn Miller and his orchestra, and Gene Krupa with a couple of different outfits plus his own orchestra. So I hope you can hang around and enjoy the music with me today. Streamer here, you can get in touch with me, streamer88.5@gmail.com. I would love to hear from you. Now we have Ivy Benson and her all-girls band.

When the Swallows Come Back to Capistrano. That was recorded in 1940. It was Glenn Miller and his orchestra. Ray Eberly was on the vocals from an album called A Million Dreams Ago, a compilation of Glenn Miller and his orchestra's work. And it followed on from Ivy Benson and her all-girls band, Rita Williams on the vocals there, from 1944, By the River of Roses, from an album simply called Ivy Benson and her All Girls Band. Well, here's some early bebop for you now.

A fabulous Gene Krupa track there. Gene Krupa with his orchestra, Anita Day on the vocals. It came from a double album I recently acquired, and I cannot for the life of me remember where I got it. It would have been a secondhand store somewhere. It's just a double album of Gene Krupa's work. Bolero at the Savoy from 1941. And before that, Kai's Crazy Cats, Loaded from 1945, came from an album in the Jazz Great series called Early Bebop. Now, if you're like me,

And you kind of know what bebop sounds like, but you don't know how to define it. From a website called masterclass.com, this is when bebop music first hit the jazz scene, it didn't suit everybody's tastes. Its fast pace and experimental nature meant it wasn't danceable. Ah, yes. Bebop, which was more cerebral than prior jazz styles, marked a shift from jazz as entertainment to jazz as an intellectual art form. This program is called Down Memory Lane and it's brought to you courtesy of the Community Radio Network. My name is Streamer and I play music from the first half of the 20th century. And you can get in touch with me, streamer88.5@gmail.com, or via the radio station you're listening to now. Well, from Gene Krupa rocking it out with the drums and early bebop, we're going to go back in time now to 1927. This is Sidney Burchell.

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Knock me crazy ever since we first met. I feel so happy, honey, I just can't help seeing, you know, I'm passing leave.

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1: So Yesterday was recorded in 1928 by the Radio Trio, and I don't know anything about them except that they are members of the Art Chapman Orchestra. So it's got in brackets after the Radio Trio, Art Chapman Contingent, Say Yesterday from 1928, from an album Melbourne in the 1920s, Volume 3, and then From the Term of His Natural Life was recorded in 1927, Sidney Burchell, and that came from Australian Memories, Volume 1. Well, we're back up in the 40s again now, Gene Krupa.

Glenn Miller and his orchestra are not just doing the music but doing a bit of singing there with Dippermouth Blues from 1938. Gene Krupa and his orchestra with Anita O'Day on the vocals. Before that, Georgia on My Mind from 1941.

0: Ivy Benson and her all-girls band there with Lena Kidd on the tenor sax from 1949, Lady Bird. It's half an hour into the show. My name is Streamer. This is Down Memory Lane, brought to you by the Community Radio Network and bringing you music from the first half of the 20th century. And because it's half an hour into the show, it's time for our vintage comedy with Streamer. And now today we're going to hear something from Oliver Wakefield, and this is information about Oliver from the album that I used to get this track. He's known as the voice of inexperience. He's been described as an English comedian with an American sense of humour, a master of droll, unfinished sentences and pithy remarks. He has a brilliant faculty for biting sarcasm and sage observations of human foibles. While seeming to spout nonsense, he nevertheless leaves the audience with an overall impression that, like the melancholy Dane, he has method in his madness. Here's Oliver now with Play Up and Pay the Dame.
1: I had decided on this side of the record to discuss rabbits and rabbits' habits, but since I made that decision, I've found out a little more about rabbits' habits, and I feel that it's hardly on which to, but I have discovered a lot of very uninteresting data about the hare. Not the stuff that grows on the doings, the animal that had the business with the tortoise in Allsop's fables, when he turned the table fables on the and won by a short hair. And of course, I remember there was some sort of moral attached to that, sort of the tortoise has taught us to study the ways and means test. And of course, I love morals. I remember we had a nasty spot on the wall at home and we covered it up with a moral. Or was it a mural? I can't remember quite which, but we covered it, and I seemed to be wandering a little from the subject, which was the hare and the dog that bit it. And I'm sure that every one of you listening in has gone to the dog, been at one time or another to see them racing around Whitehall, chasing the elusive and getting nowhere at a terrific. Now, if anyone were to ask me, I'd say that horse racing had it all over a dog, terrifically exciting. Everybody having a bit each way and the tick-tockers talking and then the smell of the turf under your and they're off to a good. The favourite leads the field, then the field leads the favourite, then the outsider comes in on the inside and the insider goes out on the outs and the jockey starts hugging a rail. I mean, it's amazing time to start that type of thing. However, he probably knows what he's after, and now they're rounding the stretch, coming into the bend, they're neck and neck, dancing cheek to cheek, and at any moment they're liable to break there, and the field is well bunched when pandemonium breaks loose from the bunch, and the jockey urges him on as he flashes past the post at 5-3, just in time to go to the nearest for a quick, and you know, it's amazing. It's amazing how many posts you can flash by, and I think the most interesting is the boat race post, the one at Mortlake Brewer. Very interesting sport, boat racing. Very, very grueling. You know, you have to be absolutely in the pink. Of course, hunting too, you have to be in the pink. A different type of pink hunting. It's cut low in the and up in the and it has to fit you like an. And our boat racing pink is entirely. You can only acquire it after rigorous months of feeling a fiddler as fit and ready for the boat race, of course, which, as you know, is rowed between Putney Bridge and Oxford and Cambridge, and 16 men, not necessarily good looking, man the oars and put all their eggs in one basket, who sits up in the back of the with the reins in his and he's the only one who knows where they're going, you know, and he calls them everything under the bridges, and finally Cambridge flashes past the post with 8 lengths to spare. Very, very nice lengths they are too, you know. They give one to each man, and he hangs it over his fireplace, and if any of you have any spare lengths, you know what you can do with them.
0: Play Up and Pay the Dame, Oliver Wakefield. I don't know when that was recorded. It came from an album called Laughter Unlimited, which I actually have on record, actual vinyl, which I digitized because I'm too lazy to use records. Laughter Unlimited, but I'm fairly sure that turns up on modern compilation albums of old humour, vintage comedy, goodness me. This is Down Memory Lane. Next up, we've got some early bebop for you.

Bop and the Blues. That was Lucky Thompson, who was on the tenor sax, and his Lucky Seven. Barney Kessel was on the guitar and Jackie Mills was on the drums, from an album in the Jazz Great Series called Early Bebop. Bop and the Blues was recorded in 1947. This is Down Memory Lane, brought to you by the Community Radio Network and bringing you great music from the first half of the 20th century. Now, you might recall that just before our vintage comedy, we heard Lady Bird, a kind of beboppy, jazzy track by Ivy Benson and her All Girls Band, where it has a very different sound from Ivy Benson.

I cover the waterfront. Ivy Benson and her all-girls band. That was recorded in 1947. Well, I'm leaving you early today, but that's because I'm leaving you with a very long final track. Today we've been listening to tracks from Gene Krupa and his orchestra, Glenn Miller and his orchestra, Ivy Benson and her all-girls orchestra, early bebop, and some Australian music from the mid-1920s. But to take you to the end of the show, I have a live recording, or rather a recording in front of an audience, of Benny Goodman and his orchestra with Sing, Sing, Sing, a famous recording live at Carnegie Hall. Gene Krupa on the drums, Jess Stacey on the piano. This is longer than the studio version. This is 12 minutes and 12 seconds. The studio version's 8.5 or something like that. So I hope you can come along next week when I have Eddie Duch and Leo Reisman, Jimmy Durante, Hutch and Doris Day down Memory Lane, brought to you by the Community Radio Network. Now, this track gets very quiet in the middle. Keep persevering. I hope you can hang around and enjoy it. Streamer 88.5 at gmail.com. Let me know what you thought of this show. Get in touch. I'd love to hear from you. Thanks for listening.

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0: Tapestries of Life. This is the story of the invention that came too late. A blustering, gusty wind raced in from the Bay of Biscay. Clouds tumbled about in the cold sunlight, and white caps dotted the silvery water beneath the gray December sky. A heavily armed sloop lay at anchor in a small port of the coast of France. It flew a strange new flag, a flag with the stripes of red and stars of white. And on the deck of the vessel, looking anxiously at the shore, was an impatient, paunchy gentleman with a large round face and stringy grey hair that hung down below an odd fur cap.
3: Time is of the essence, Captain.
4: I'm sorry, Dr. Franklin, but we...
0: Anchor in a small port of the coast of France. It flew a strange new flag, a flag with the stripes of red and stars of white. And on the deck of the vessel, looking anxiously at the shore, was an impatient, paunchy gentleman with a large round face and stringy grey hair.

0: and travel overland to Nantes. I must be there and on my way to Paris as soon as possible.
1: Well, those roads are very poor, Dr. Franklin.
0: Well, Captain, they could not be rougher than the seas we have encountered on this voyage. No, I shall put up with the bumps and bruises. Our whole cause, the revolution itself, depends upon my getting to Paris in time.
2: The year was 1776. Just a few months earlier, 13 struggling colonies on the other side of the Atlantic had made their daring declaration of independence from an unbending and tyrannical George III. The Continental Congress had appointed Dr. Benjamin Franklin commissioner to the Court of Versailles to enlist the aid of France for the colonies. Washington's armies already were sorely pressed, ragged and hungry. Franklin was anxious to secure food, army, ships, and money from sympathetic France, and as quickly as possible. It was no wonder that the doctor grumbled at the mountainous seas which had stretched his voyage across the Atlantic from days to weeks. He grumbled again as he and his grandson, Temple, bumped across the Brittany countryside on the road to Nantes.
3: I am certain I have hired the worst carriage in all France. And surely these are the most decrepit horses in the kingdom. We shall never get to Nantes.
4: Why don't you invent something, sir?
3: Yes, there must be some quicker way of getting about on this earth, and a more comfortable way, too. A man named Leonardo da Vinci had a good idea.
4: The Italian artist? I didn't know he was an inventor.
3: Leonardo was a remarkable man. He rigged up a contraption that would enable a man to fly.
4: To fly? Like a bird? Grandfather, you would look funny.
3: No funnier than we must look rattling around in this bouncing contrivance.
4: The driver must have heard you. He's slowing down.
3: Confound it, now he's stopping. Ask him what the trouble might be.
4: What's the trouble, driver?
5: I wanted to show you. Here in this very forest is where 18 terrible robbers killed 5 travelers just a fortnight ago.
3: Then, my good man, don't stop here. Be on your way quickly. After 5 weeks on the ocean dodging the British, I don't want to be murdered in a French forest.
2: It had been a hard and hazardous trip from America to France, but Dr. Franklin was rewarded when he reached Nantes. There, a state dinner was given in his honor. It seemed that all France had heard of the great Dr. Franklin and his part in the struggle for American independence. Something about the plainly dressed man, his dry wit, his inventive mind, his straight gray hair, his unfashionable spectacles, and the ridiculous fur cap, stirred the imagination of a people who were tiring of silks and satins, glittering jewels and powdered wings. An unforeseen enthusiasm made the Porky Franklin almost overnight the most famous man in the world of French opinion. Then on to the capital and the king. But on the road from Nantes to Paris, the comfort-loving, observant statesman found something to divert his attention from pressing affairs of the moment.
3: Well, we have ridden in many coaches, but never one quite so grand as this.
4: Yeah, it belongs to the king. But look at the wonderful upholstery and jewels in the door handles.
3: Ah, but Temple, it is not the frou-frou that intrigues me. Feel the way it rides. No carriage in America, or any of those I've ridden in Europe, ever drove so comfortably as this one.
4: It is different, isn't it?
3: It has springs, at least a different kind than most. I noticed them when we got in at Nantes. I must make some sketches so that when we get back to America, I can have one built just like it, without the frou-frou.
4: Too bad we didn't have a carriage like this all the way from Brest.
3: Yes, when the roads were rough, we have an old coach. And when they are like glass, we have this.
4: You always did complain that modern things always came too late.
3: I don't know whether they come too late or whether we are just slow in thinking of the best way to use them. I just don't know.
2: Yes, the simply dressed Dr. Franklin was always eager to keep ahead, not just abreast of the times. He seemed impatient for the future. Frenchmen, too, were impatient. And perhaps this is why they admired their American visitor and listened eagerly to every word he uttered, quoted him in the newspapers, discussed him on every

0: every occasion. It augured well for his mission. And as a result, in a short time, Benjamin Franklin had won the fullest support and cooperation of one of Europe's oldest monarchies for the world's youngest republic. But the 5 years he was to spend in France were not easy. One day he confided his woes to a rising young captain in the American Navy, a man named John Paul Jones.
1: Yes, there were moments when I was not too certain my powers of persuasion, coaxing, and convincing would succeed. After all, we can't expect one king to be overly anxious to aid in a better rebellion against another king, no matter how much Louis would like to see the British driven out of America.
2: Well, Dr. Franklin, now that Cornwallis has surrendered and the British have been humbled on the sea, I'd say most of your troubles are over.
1: You mean your troubles are over, Captain Jones. Sometimes peace can be as hard to win as war. I have been begging Louis the 15th for money for 5 years now, and even though the fighting is now finished, I must go again and ask for more. You know, I think His Majesty is getting weary of it.
2: I imagine money and help are as important to us now as during the Revolution. What news is there about the peace? How soon do you expect the treaty will be signed?
1: Any moment, but the way things are going makes it slow. If it were not for the spies, I could get things done more quickly.
2: Spies?
1: Captain, there are spies everywhere. English ones, Spanish ones, even French. You know, I think even my valet is a spy. But he's a good man, and there are so many spies around, I see no reason for discharging him. It would make so little difference.
2: Sir, perhaps you'll let me serve as your bodyguard.
1: Oh, they're not after me. Not at all. Just the messages I send and receive interest them.
2: The messages to the Congress at Philadelphia?
1: No, strangely, I don't have any trouble in that direction. Getting dispatches to and from my agents in England is the problem. Somehow I manage it, but I'm quite certain that there has never been a peace treaty in the history of the world with quite so many people peering into his confidential details.
2: Well, sir, if I can't be your bodyguard, perhaps I can be your courier.
1: Thank you, Captain. But we shall get along somehow. The treaty should be signed this week. Then I can go home and be my own master once more. Oh, but I dread the trip back.
2: Your foot?
1: Yes, this gout is killing me. But if I stay much longer, these new balloons they're tinkering with might be sufficiently well along to fly me across the Atlantic.
2: Those things. Hot airbags, aren't they? I've never seen one, but from the reports, I can't see what good they are.
1: What good? What good is a newborn baby, then? Why, Captain, these balloons are amazing, simply amazing.
2: But can they really fly?
1: Oh, the ones the Montgolfier filled with hot air from burning straw didn't work too well, but when Professor Charles sent up a balloon inflated with hydrogen gas, that was different. Really marvelous. They say it traveled for miles. And now that men are flying in them, there's no limit. Yes?
3: Pardon, Dr. Franklin, but there are two gentlemen here to see you. A Monsieur Jean-Pierre Blanchard and Monsieur Jean Jeffries.
1: Blanchard? Jeffries? But I thought they were in England. Show them in. You'll forgive me, won't you, Captain?
2: Of course, Doctor.
1: Jeffries, I'm happy to see you. And you, Blanchard.
4: Dr. Franklin, forgive the intrusion, but I have a letter for you from England. We have just flown across the Channel by balloon.
1: Flown by balloon from
4: yes.
1: England? Ah, hot air bags, eh, Captain Jones? What did I tell you?
2: I can't believe it.
4: But it is true, sir. The letter I have for you, Dr. Franklin, was written just yesterday.
2: A letter sent through the air? Oh, it's strange, Dr. Franklin, how all the miracles of the age seem to center around you.
1: Blanchard Jeffries, why did you not fly that infernal balloon on his journeys years ago? For months now, I have been in Paris doing my utmost to maintain regular and confidential communication with England. Spies could not get so easily at a balloon. Now it will not be long before my departure, and you fly messages through the air. The irony of progress is that it comes too late for those who need it most.
0: Yes, all the miracles of the age seem to center around Benjamin Franklin. There in France, on the eve of the miracle of American independence and the birth of a modern democracy, another miracle came to Dr. Franklin. The first airmail letter.

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No cost is involved. For more information, please contact Phil on 0497 805 911, or Lloyd on 0437 727 657. Now, every Tuesday, the North Rockhampton Senior Citizens Club, based at Bohemia House on the corner of Bursica and High Street, North Rockhampton, holds Hoy Mornings, commencing from 9:45 a.m. and concluding at about 12 noon. 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Now, the Bluebirds Social Weight Loss Club meetings are held every Tuesday at 9 a.m. until 11 a.m. at the Bluebirds Football Club, 407 Richardson Road, Norman Gardens. 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The Stitch and Chat Group is a group of ladies who love to stitch, crochet, or do other crafty things. And of course, that is that they meet at the Athelstane's Bowls Club Recreation Building at the end of Ward Street, Rockhampton, on Mondays and Thursday from 9 a.m. The members would love to welcome anyone interested in joining their group. For inquiries, contact Minette on 0444 538 841. The Fitzroy River Men's Shed meets every Tuesday and Thursdays from 8:30 a.m. through to 3 p.m. at the Rockhampton PCYC, which is at 16 Bridge Street, Rockhampton. New members are most welcome, and if you would like more information, please call President Mark on 0438 225 166. Now, just a reminder about the Catholic Care Charity Concert, which is held on the second Wednesday of each month at the Rocky Sports Club, 1 Lions Creek Road, Rockhampton. And of course, the audience need to remember now that there is a slight change to the times. The doors will now open at 8:45. Morning tea and concert will commence at 9:15 a.m. and will now finish at 11:45. So if you want any more information, please contact Ailsa on 0421 044 633, and that is the Catholic Care Charity Concert on the second Wednesday of each month. Now, with Father's Day coming up, just a reminder that there will be a Father's Day celebration at the North Rockhampton Senior Citizens Bohemia Luncheon with Viv and Karen. Let's celebrate Father's Day for a wonderful afternoon of music, entertainment, and good company. Time, 9:30 a.m. through to 1 p.m. The location is Bohemia House on the corner of Bursica and High Street, North Rockhampton.
On the 2nd of September, the Owls Group will be meeting. That's the older, wiser and lovelier seniors group. And anyone over 50, and if you have a carer, you can take them along as well. There's a lovely morning tea with homemade cooking. There's entertainment. There's a themed program for the morning. And this is run by the Rocky Wesleyan Church, the folk from the Wesleyan Church at Lakes Creek. It is air-conditioned for your comfort and can accommodate quite a number of seniors. So there's a great little group of people going along there. The cost is $10, but it's a great way to get out and about, meet new folk, and certainly have a lovely morning out. Now, do remember the next meeting is on the 2nd of September, and the time is 10 a.m. till 12, and it's always a lovely way to get together with lots of folk around the same age group, and you can enjoy this delicious morning tea, lots of great company, and certainly a lovely place to meet up at the Rocky Wesleyan Church Hall, which, as I mentioned, is air conditioned. Call Helen on 0427 500909. So if you have any more questions, just give Helen a call. Well, we'd also like to say thank you to all of the folk who've been dropping in, especially cans and bottles for our cans and bottle drive. We trade them in and that money goes into the revenue for the station. We appreciate anything that people bring in. We have some people that bring in plants, some nice vegetables that come in from time to time when people have an abundance of them, especially fruit. And it's just a lovely way of being able to make a few dollars for community radio. As you would know, community radios are run by a not-for-profit organization, and that of course means that everyone that works here does that from the goodness of their heart, because it is a way of giving back to the community, and it's a lovely way to serve your community, being able to bring those folk out there. Lots of great music, we have great serials, we've got lots of information that goes out to people every week on different subjects, and it's a great way to keep people entertained. So if you have a not-for-profit organization, you do have a forthcoming event that will be of interest to our community, then send the information into radio4you@bigpond.com, or if you have a flyer, you can drop it into radio4you at the studios at 51 Murray Street, Rockhampton, or we do have a text line, which is 044-899-7535. I've got the Eagles now with Take It to the Limit. Then we'll have the Sutherland Brothers and Quiver with The Arms of Mary. That is going out to Beryl. Beryl, I'm sorry that your song didn't come on yesterday, but I do hope you enjoy it today. And then we're going to have Dr. Hook with Rourke Right In, and Tom Petty, Don't Come Around Here No More.

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2: You said that we would always be.
3: A Judgment for Julia. A story of the law and a woman.

0: While we were searching frantically for Julia, she was virtually Queenie Wilde's prisoner. But now Queenie was alarmed at Belle Granger's arrival. She had thought that no one knew where she had taken Julia. But not only Belle, but someone else knew. Someone who had come with Belle to Queenie's hideout.
1: I brought someone to see you, Queenie.
2: What do you mean? How'd you find out where I was?
3: Oh, it wasn't so hard, Queenie.
2: Granger!
3: Yeah, Granger, Queenie. You wanted me to help, didn't you?
2: What's the game? What's going on?
4: Mr. Granger, this woman's holding me here against my will. Now, I insist that you notify the police.
3: All in good time, Mrs. Marsh.
4: John Justin and Mr. Saunders are out looking for me, so you'd better not help this woman.
3: Oh, I've come here to rescue you. Believe me, Mrs. Marsh, I wouldn't dream of helping Queenie Wilde.
2: You'd better not try to double-cross me, Granger. I've got a gun.
3: Now, don't get excited, Queenie.
2: Well, never mind about my getting excited. How'd you find me, anyway? How long have you been here?
3: Only about half an hour, Queenie. You see, when Belle left you earlier tonight, she rang me straight away. I drove straight down here. Made record time, I can tell you.
2: I still don't see how you found out where I was.
3: Well, it just goes to prove that luck hasn't entirely deserted me, Queenie. I saw Julia Marsh here leave her hotel and I followed her. When I found out where you took her, I contacted Belle here.
5: Satisfied?
2: Yeah, I'm satisfied. But you're not going to try anything with me. I've still got the whip hand.
3: Just do as I tell you. Let Julia Marsh go.
2: Oh, no.
3: Belle will take Julia Marsh back to her precious Mr. Justin.
2: Are you crazy?
3: You can't keep her here. You'll only make things worse for yourself.
4: Well, I'm glad you realize that, Mr. Granger.
3: Oh, believe me, Mrs. Marsh, I have your welfare very much in mind.
4: Yes, I'm sure you have.
3: All right, Belle. You take Mrs. Marsh out of here. Get her back to Justin. Oh, and, Mrs. Marsh, I hope you'll remember that I was responsible for ensuring your safety.
4: You're up to something, I know that.
2: No one's leaving here.
3: Don't be a fool, Queenie. Just leave this to me. Belle, take Julia Marsh back to town.
2: You're right, Norm. But don't get into any more strife, please.
3: Just leave everything to me.
2: No one leaves here. I've

0: Granger. You dirty...
1: Shut up. All right, Bill. Now, you get Julia Marsh out of here.
0: I'll get you for this.
1: You get now, one. Go on, Bill. Get in touch with the police as soon as you get back to town.
0: He's all right, Norm. Come on, Julia. Let's get out of here while the going's good.
2: Yes. And if this is all a trick, Mr. Granger, I'll see that the police are notified.
1: That's what I want you to do. Don't move, Queenie. I've got the gun now.
0: Come on, we'd better hurry. You be careful, Norm.
1: I will.
2: I don't trust your husband, Mrs. Granger. I don't understand why he's doing this.
0: Let's just get out of here and don't look a gift horse in the mouth. I should have known better than to trust you. But you'll pay. I'll tell the cops everything, everything, about the drugs and how you helped me to get away.
1: Oh, shut up, Queenie. That was all for Julia Marsh's benefit.
0: But you told them to go to the police.
1: It has to look right. I couldn't risk coming here at all otherwise. I've got to get you away from here before the police arrive.
0: But you can't. There isn't time.
1: There's got to be time.
0: There isn't. You're just tricking me.
1: No, I'm not. Now, there are some motorboats tied up to the pontoon at the end of the boat shed. Come on. Can you work a motorboat?
0: Yeah.
1: Well, get in one, then. Drive it out into the bay. Find some secluded spot and hide out there. I'll get word to you when I can arrange for you to get on another boat.
0: You're not leading me up a tree.
1: Oh, for heaven's sake, Queenie. You think I want you arrested?
0: Yeah, that's true. That's what I couldn't figure out.
1: Well, come on, then. Now, get into that boat and get away from here. Get in touch with me as soon as you're safe. I'll do the rest. But you've got to get clear of this boat shed before the police arrive.

0: We were astonished to see Julia walk into our hotel room safe and sound. Julia told me what had happened, and I contacted the police immediately. But I was puzzled by Granger's actions. Julia, too, was suspicious.
1: I don't know why he did it, John. But there's no denying he did get that gun from Queenie Wilde and get me away from her.
2: Oh, why can't you believe that Norm wanted to save Julia? Why is that so strange?
1: Look, I'm not ungrateful, Mrs. Granger.
0: Just a minute. There's a lot I don't understand about this. For one thing, Mrs. Granger, you said you'd help us. Now, why did you ring your husband?
2: Well, why shouldn't I?
1: That's hardly an answer, Mrs. Granger.
2: Oh, that's all right about that, Julia. Seems to me you expect an awful lot. Norm's my husband. You have been against him all along, so why should I trust
0: you? That's all very well, Mrs. Granger, but it seems extraordinary to me that your husband would want Queenie Wilde arrested.
2: I don't know anything about that. All I know is that I was all mixed up and I didn't know what to do, so I had to ring Norm. Well, he had a right to know what was going on.
0: And I presume he told you to play along with us until he got here.
2: You can presume what you like.
1: Hadn't we better go to the police and see if they've caught Queenie Wilde? All this isn't helping us, really, John.
0: Yes, I'll go down with them. But you mustn't come. You've had quite enough excitement for one night. As soon as I find out anything, I'll let you know. When I arrived at the promenade near the boat shed, I saw an ambulance drawn up at the side of the road. And when I went over, I found Norman Granger. He had a cut on his head, and the ambulance men were attending him. After the ambulance men left, Granger said,
3: "Well, you've made a mess of this, Justin."
0: "And what does that mean, Granger? The Queenie Wilde got away from you?"
3: "Yeah, I'm afraid so. She grabbed a piece of wood and hit me from behind. Next thing I knew, the ambulance men were carrying me out of that boat shed."
0: "Mm-hmm. I see.
3: Is Julia Marsh all right?"
0: "Yes, Granger, Julia's all right."
3: "Ah, that's good. That's very good. She was holding your client a prisoner, you know. My wife and I tracked her down and got Julia away from her."
0: "Yes, I heard all about that."
3: "Oh, his head hurts. Yeah, she must have given me quite a wallop."
0: "How did Queenie Wilde get away?"
3: "Oh, I don't know. The police haven't caught her."
0: "I don't think so."
3: "Ah, it's too bad."
0: "Yes, isn't it?"
3: "What do you mean by that?"
0: "This isn't fooling me for a moment, Granger. You've been very clever about this, haven't you?"
3: "Yeah, I shouldn't have expected any gratitude from you. Julia Marsh might be dead now if it wasn't for me. Queenie Wilde had a gun."
0: "Oh, I know all about that. You've made yourself look very innocent and noble. But there's no doubt in my mind that this injury of yours is a fake. And you helped Queenie Wilde to get away."
3: "I wouldn't say that in front of witnesses, Justin. You might find it hard to prove."
0: "Oh, yes, it will be hard to prove. Unless Queenie Wilde is caught."
3: "Doesn't look as if she will be now, does it?"
0: "Don't count on that."
3: "I don't have to count on it. She's got away. And I tried to stop her. So if you've got any ideas of linking me with Queenie Wilde's escape, you can forget it. You'll make a fool of yourself."
0: "Granger, I promise you there must be some way of exposing you."

0: and I'll find it. Queenie Wilde can't have got far. I'll be watching you. And if you try to contact her, I'll see that you're caught this time.
1: Think so, Justin? Ah, you're wasting your time. And let me tell you something. You're going to have to prove Julia Marsh's innocence, not my guilt. You remember that?
0: I don't think I'll have any trouble.
1: Won't you? My wife can give evidence that Julia Marsh was with Queenie Wilde. Now, supposing she says in court that Julia wasn't Queenie Wilde's prisoner, but had gone to meet her of her own free will.
0: No one would ever believe that.
1: Oh, they might. Julia Marsh received a phone call from Queenie Wilde. She went to meet her. Now, do you think the court will believe she was forced to do that at the point of a gun? Now, you won't prove anything against me, Justin. But I might be able to prove that Julia was Queenie Wilde's accomplice. My wife was an eyewitness. Remember that.

Granger has taken advantage of chance circumstances to use Queenie Wilde's escape against Julia. Next, we will learn of Granger's plans to help Queenie Wilde escape and of further preparations for the custody hearing. Be listening when John Justin continues the story of his fight for a judgment for Julia.

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0: I'm just arriving at Roddy Lee's Vault of Vinyl for the Pophead's Hour of Power. Hope he's in.
1: Jane Arakawa.
0: Pophead's musicologist, Roddy Lee.
1: Come in.
0: And I join Pophead's musicologist, Roddy Lee, at this time in the Vault of Vinyl for the Hour of Power.
1: Yes, here we are again in the Vault of Vinyl, Jane.
0: We've dropped out.
1: From whatever we were doing.
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0: Roddy.
1: Yeah?
0: I'm excited.
1: So am I.
0: Because today, in the Pophead's Hour of Power, it's back-to-back tracks.
1: Yes. And it's a case of the less we say, the more we play.
0: Well, Roddy, let's get today's program underway. So, Roddy, what's the theme for today's back-to-back tracks Hour of Power?
1: Aussie blokes. Yep, Aussie blokes. We start in 1941 with Smokey Dawson, who was born in 1913 in the Melbourne suburb of Collingwood. Riding on the back of his ever-faithful horse, Flash, is Smokey, the happy-go-lucky cowhand.

0: Oh boy, he is happy. 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
1: Jane, it's just a taste of things to come.
0: Okay, yeah. Aussie blokes, got it.
1: In 1958, Kempsey's Slim Dusty lamented, a pub with no

0: Today it's Aussie Blokes, and that was Slim Dusty and A Pub With No Beer.
1: In 1933, Mr. and Mrs. Morgan of Wandai, Queensland, gave birth to a son. With buck teeth, he played and sang both country and western. Yes, it's that lovable lad, Chad Morgan, the Sheik from Scrubby Creek.
2: Oh, the Sheilas think I'm handsome. 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

0: Oh, my Lord. 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Definitely an Aussie bloke.
1: In 1962, Lucky Star topped the charts around the country with I've Been Everywhere. The song was written by Melbournean Jeff Mack, and it's his version we have here today.
2: Here I am back in town, you ask me what I've seen. If you settle back and listen, I'll tell you exactly where I've been. I've been to Tullamore, Seymour, Lismore, Mooloolaba, Nambour, Maroochydore, Kilmore, Moolaba, Birdsville, Lemmerville, Wallaville, Connemara, Condamine, Strathpine, Proserpine, Nulladulla, Darwin, Gin, Gin, Iniliquin, Muckadilla, Wallumbilla, Bogabilla,

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2: Our next Aussie bloke was born in Jackson's Track in southeast Victoria. In the late 1960s, he took on the world and won. Yes, it's Lionel Rose. I thank you.

0: Brilliant. Lionel Rose, I thank you.
1: Another Aussie bloke was Ralph Ernest Newton, born in Perth. And under the name of Slim Newton, he hit in 1972 with Redback on the toilet seat.

0: This is Jane Arakawa, and today in the Hour of Power, Roddy Lee is playing back-to-back tracks by Aussie blokes.
1: Here's an Aussie... Now, wait a minute. This bloke's a ring-in.
0: Oh!
1: He was born in New Guinea. Believe it or not, it's John Laws. Lawsy, the man with the golden tonsils and a lover's quest.

0: John Laws, A Lover's Question.
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0: No.
1: Our next Aussie bloke is Tenterfield's Peter Allen and his true blue family tale of the Tenterfield Saddler.
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0: Tenterfield Sadler by Peter Allen. Who's our next fine upstanding Australian male?
1: Our next Aussie bloke is BlackRock-born Frankie Davidson. This little ripper came out in 1972. It's 50 million blowflies can't be wrong.
2: Well, I'm sick of city slickin' and I'm going to the bush where there's lots of bongs of blokes and ripper sheilas.

0: What an amazing program this is today. Aussie Blokes. And that was Frankie Davidson.
1: Hailing from the North Melbourne suburb of Preston, our next Aussie bloke is Johnny Chester and his hit single of 1973, World's Greatest Mum.

0: This is Jane Arakawa, and I'm in the Vault of Vinyl with Roddy Lee and the Popheads Hour of Power. And today, Roddy is just bonza with the Aussie blokes.
1: Now, here's Sydney-born Colin Frederick Jacobson, or Cole Joy, and Heaven Is My Woman's Love.

0: Oh, what a bloke. 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Heaven is my woman's love.
1: Jimmy Little was born on Cummeragunga Aboriginal Reserve in 1937. Royal Telephone was Jimmy's breakthrough hit in the early 1960s. In 1974, Jimmy was back on the charts with Baby

0: The beautiful voice of Jimmy Little in 1974, Baby Blue.
1: Jane, if you come from Newcastle, you should sing about Newcastle. And you don't have to praise Newcastle through rose-coloured glasses. Just tell it like it is. Here's Bob Hudson and the Newcastle Song.
2: Don't you ever let a chance go by, oh Lord, don't you ever let a chance go by.
3: Because up in Newcastle they have very strange mating habits. All the young women of Newcastle walk down the main street, which is called Hunter Street, for reasons that will become obvious later on in the song. All the young men of Newcastle drive down Hunter Street in their hot FJ Holdens with chrome-plated grease nipples and double-reverse overhead twin-cam door handles.
4: Sitting eight abreast in the front seat, and they lean out the window and say real cool things to the sheilas on the footpath, like,
3: G'day. And every now and then, of course, one of the young ladies thinks to herself, ooh, she thinks,

0: Anyway, there was this mob of blokes driving down Hunter Street in the front seat of the hot FJ with chrome-plated grease nipples and twin overhead foxtails. And the coolest of them all, who got to sit near the window, was young Normie. They pulled up outside the Parthenon milk bar, and standing outside the Parthenon was this beautiful-looking Sheila.
1: Oh! Oh!
0: Said young Normie, who'd come top in his class in English.
1: Oh, he said.
0: So he leaned out the window and he said real suave, like, he said, G'day. This 9 foot tall Hell's Angel came out of the Parthenon milk bar, looked at Norm and said, oh, what are you? Norm said, what are you? Bloke on the footpath said, you wanna go, do you, mate, eh? Norm said, yeah, you wanna go, mate. Bloke on the footpath said, yeah, I'll have a go. Norm said, do you know who you're picking? The bloke on the footpath said, nah, who am I picking? Norm said, you find out, mate. And all of a sudden there was a break in the traffic. As any young Newcastle lad knows, when you're getting monstered by a 9 foot tall Hell's Angel, and there's a break in the traffic,

0: A Bleeding Beauty, the Newcastle song by Bob Hudson.
1: Born in the Sydney eastern suburb of Waverley, Reg Lindsay was a superstar on the Australian country music scene and a fair dinkum bonza Aussie bloke. I now take us back to 1955. Here's Reg with My Bushland Sweetheart.

0: It's the Pophead's Hour of Power.
1: Yeah.
0: With Jane Arakawa.
1: That's you.
0: And Roddy Lee.
1: That's me.
0: And today we're down under with a bunch of Aussie blokes. Roddy.
1: Yeah.
0: Who's the next Aussie bloke with their Aussie bloke song?
1: Born in Rockhampton, Queensland, it's Kevin Johnson and Bonnie, Please Don't Go.

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1: From Rockhampton.
0: Bonnie, please don't go.
1: From 1971.
0: Aussie blokes today, folks.
1: So to a bloke born in the northern Victorian town of Kerrang. It's John Williamson and Murrumbidgee Madness.

discovery. Walking by this warm sensation on my face was the breath of the biggest bull you'd seen. Well, the mind jumped the river, but my body froze like ice. Then Mr. Bull smiled, hey man, ain't this grass nice?

0: says it makes him cough.
1: While Emu's on the runway, flapping like a fool, thinking that it's time that he took off. And the silly glass all full of seeds, doing the loop-the-loop. And I found the fox hysterical,

0: John Williamson, Murrumbidgee Madness.
1: Hey, Jane.
0: Yeah?
1: We've had a sure pile heap of Aussie blokes in today's Pophead's Hour of Power.
0: We sure have, Roddy.
1: And we can't leave out the boy from Geelong, Victoria, the man who sang the theme from Neighbours, Mr. Barry Crocker.
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1: Who, in 1972, played arguably the best-known true blue Aussie bloke, Bazza McKenzie.
0: All right.
1: Jane, we go out today with fellow Victorian Smacker Fitzgibbon and the adventures of Barry McKenzie.
0: Roddy Lee, Pophead's musicologist. Thanks for the memories.
1: Keep on rockin'.

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1: Two, three.

0: Hi, this is Dobby for Rad. You know, a great song can last forever, but so can the consequences of drink driving. If you cause a crash because you drank too much, it will follow you for the rest of your life. You may even end up having a conviction against you. So when you know your mates have had too many, take their keys, drive them home, or stay up late listening to music. Just keep them off the road, because friends don't let friends drink drive.
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thank you. What do you think of Brant Leaper over there? Isn't that something? All right. This is a song I wrote with Paul Barrera, guitar player with Little Feet. You know the Little Feets. We got together and did this one for you. I hope you like it.

Hello there, listeners. This is Wally Conlon, and you're listening to the Community Radio 4YOU here in central Queensland, right on the Tropic of Capricorn. Hope you're enjoying the show. The next day.

That was Dragon, Shooting Stars, and Shawn Mendes, Nervous. Up next, Third World, Now That We Found Love, then Macy Gray, I Try.

Now, just a very important reminder about our Father's Day plant sale, and this is going to be held on Saturday, the 5th of September, at the Glass House at the Botanic Gardens. Now, it runs from 8 a.m. to 12 noon. Of course, it's a cash-only situation, and I think that's a great idea because all of these people that do this on behalf of being able to provide these wonderful plants, especially for Mother's Day and Father's Day, it's a great opportunity to go along and purchase a beautiful plant, an exotic, a pot plant, and also beautiful natives as well. That is between 8 a.m. and 12 noon. And we just also want to remind people about the volunteer situation. Now, you would have heard the promo that we have the Botanical Gardens and the Kershaw Gardens don't just look perfect the way they are. They're perfect because of the current volunteers that we have there looking after them. So if you'd like to join those volunteers, head on down to them on Tuesday mornings and you'll be able to put your name down, and they start around 7 a.m. And honestly, it is a wonderful way of putting back into your community about and being part of volunteerism for your community. So, two important things: the Father's Day sale of wonderful plants, and I'm sure that's something that your dad would love, or granddad, on the 5th of September between 8 and 12. And also, if you have a little time on your hands on Tuesdays, you could check with any of the people that, or the volunteers that are at the stall, and they will certainly let you know exactly what they do, and you might be able to give them a little hand for half an hour or an hour, whatever you have to spend.

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Kylie Minogue, Celebration, and Jonas Brothers, What a Man Gotta Do. Coming right up, Bruno Mars, Marry You, then Taylor Swift, You Belong With Me.

0: Perinatal anxiety and depression affects up to 1 in 5 new mums and up to 1 in 10 new dads. PANDA provides a national perinatal mental health helpline for individuals and their families, support people and healthcare providers, as well as a wide range of online information and support. 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If you're unsure if what you're experiencing as a new or expecting parent or observing in a loved one could be a reason to seek help, we caught up with PANDA CEO Julie Bornenkopf to find out more.
1: PANDA's mental health checklist is such a great tool, and it's so great because as human beings, we often minimise our experience and we second guess those kind of feelings that we have bubbling up as we're entering into these new roles in our lives. So our checklist is really important because people can go in through the comfort of their own home, or if they're sitting on a tractor in a field or wherever it is, they can complete a checklist for new or expecting parents, mums and dads, and for carers as well. And they can get a read after answering, I think it's about 32 questions that are fairly straightforward. They can get a read on what that experience is for them, whether or not they'd benefit from support. And the most important thing is they can get a printout at the end, which they can get downloadable to their device, and they can take it to somebody to have a chat.
0: 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You can also access a range of support, tips and information to help you adjust to this new stage of your life at panda.org.au.
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Split Ends, 6 months in a leaky boat, and Tina Turner, Steamy Window. We're going to take it to the top with Little River Band, The Night Owls.

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We are broadcasting from Rockhampton in central Queensland and live streaming on the World Wide Web. It is time to play a couple of song requests. I've got Louise out at Frenchville. I'm going to play you The Commitments, Treat Her Right. And then Ben tuning in from Pink Lily, The Bad Loves with Jimmy Barnes, The Wait.

That was The Bad Loves with Jimmy Barnes, The Wait, and The Commitments, Treat Her Right. Now it's time to find out what Uncle Nobby's pick of the week is for today's program. And in the spotlight, we have the late Dolly Parton. What a beautiful soul she was. And Kenny Rogers with their duet, Islands in the Stream, written by the Bee Gees and released in August of 1983. It went to number one on music charts around the globe.

0: Hi, this is James Rain for RAD. As a parent, you want to know that you can trust your teenager not to drink and drive, yet they could find themselves in the awkward position of getting into a car with another driver who's been drinking. That's when they need to know that they can trust you not to grumble when they ask you for money for a taxi or to come and pick them up, no matter what the time or the place.
1: RAD. Recording artists, actors and athletes against dumb driving.

That was Genesis, Invisible Touch, and Cliff Richard, Devil Woman. Up next, Jojo Zepp and the Falcons, Hit and Run, and then Disco Pirates featuring Katarina Valente, Bongo Cha-Cha-Cha.

Now, just a very important reminder about our Father's Day plant sale, and this is going to be held on Saturday, the 5th of September, at the Glass House at the Botanic Gardens. Now, it runs from 8 a.m. to 12 noon. Of course, it's a cash-only situation, and I think that's a great idea because all of these people that do this on behalf of being able to provide these wonderful plants, especially for Mother's Day and Father's Day, it's a great opportunity to go along and purchase a beautiful plant, an exotic, a pot plant, and also beautiful natives as well. That is between 8 a.m. and 12 noon. And we just also want to remind people about the volunteer situation. Now, you would have heard the promo that we have the Botanical Gardens and the Kershaw Gardens don't just look perfect the way they are. They're perfect because of the current volunteers that we have there looking after them. So if you'd like to join those volunteers, head on down to them on Tuesday mornings and you'll be able to put your name down, and they start around 7 a.m. And honestly, it is a wonderful way of putting back into your community about and being part of volunteerism for your community. So, two important things: the Father's Day sale of wonderful plants, and I'm sure that's something that your dad would love, or granddad, on the 5th of September between 8 and 12. And also, if you have a little time on your hands on Tuesdays, you could check with any of the people that, or the volunteers that are at the stall, and they will certainly let you know exactly what they do, and you might be able to give them a little hand for half an hour or an hour, whatever you have to spend.

We just heard from Police, Roxanne, and INXS, Stay Young. I've got UB40 lined up and ready to go, Food for Thought, and then a song by Cream. It went to number one on the Australian charts in the late 60s, White Room.

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That was Spiegel Sharkey, A Good Heart, and Bob Marley and the Wailers' Buffalo Soldier. Well, that just about brings us to the end of the program. I'm Nicole, and you are listening to Velvet Vibe right here at your community radio station, 4YOU. I hope you've had some fun tonight. There's been lots of different artists and groups that I've been able to feature. There is one last song I'd like to leave you with. Jennifer Lopez, If You Had My Love. That will take us up to the 10 o'clock news and sport update. I do hope you enjoy the rest of your night. Thanks so much for your company. Bye for now.

0: Hi there. This is Randy Stone. I cover the night beat for the Daily.
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0: Hi there. This is Randy Stone. I cover the night beat for the Daily. Stories start in many different ways. This one began with a reader's request and ended with a coroner's inquest.
1: Night Beat, starring Hop McGuire as Randy Stone.
0: It was one night last summer, about 9 p.m. I'd come on duty earlier than usual, intending to catch up on some unfinished work. The weather was against me. It was a pretty close night, and the city room was like a furnace. I plowed through about 300 words of copy, and then I gave up. A change of atmosphere was indicated. It was too hot to stroll around, so I went over to Louis' place. Louis keeps a restaurant just across the street from the Daily office.
2: Evening, Mr. Stone.
0: Hello, Louis.
2: Hey, scorcher of a night. Well, what'll you have?
0: All I want is a drink. The coldest you've got.
2: Iced coffee?
0: Anything, just so long as it's cold.
2: One of Louis' special iced coffee with a double helping of ice cream.
0: Now you're talking.
2: I'll take a seat, Mr. Stone. Here you are.
0: Thanks.
2: The coolest spot in the shop. Oh, excuse me, miss. Do you mind if this gentleman shares your table?
3: No, I don't mind.
0: Thank you very much.
2: Well, there you are. I'll have your iced coffee ready in 2 seconds.
0: Thanks, Louis. What a night.
3: This is nothing. Wait till the summer really gets started.
0: Oh, I don't know that I will wait. Maybe I'll join an expedition to the South Pole or somewhere.
3: As a member of the crew or as a reporter?
0: How did you know I was a reporter?
3: You mean, how did I know you were the reporter? The proprietor called you Mr. Stone, and the Daily building is over the way, so...
0: So you added up 2 and 2. Smart girl.
2: One special iced coffee coming up.
0: Well, this is what I call service.
2: Well, if you want anything else, just give me a yell.
0: Okay, Louis, and thanks.
3: So you're the Daily top-line columnist.
0: Well, I'm a very bad columnist right at the moment, playing truant.
3: I intended going over the road later on to see you.
0: See me?
3: I rang today. They told me you wouldn't be back till 10 o'clock tonight. Oh, by the way, Morgan's the name. June Morgan.
0: Glad to know you. What was it you wanted to see me about?
3: The reader's request.
0: The reader's request was a goodwill scheme that we operated for several months last year. The idea of it was to help struggling married couples. I glanced at June Morgan's left hand. She had on a wedding ring. She was about 19 or 20, slim, with red hair, and not by any means unattractive. I was struck by the sad, faraway look in her eyes. In all, she seemed a pretty genuine sort of person, one who'd known sorrow and unhappiness at an age when most people don't know they're alive. We talked for a while about things in general, then left Louis' place, crossed the street, went up to the city room. Oh, sit down, Mrs. Morgan.
3: Thanks.
0: You and your husband will have to fill out a reader's request entry form. I've got some in this drawer. I think perhaps you'd better take a couple along in case you mess one up.
3: Thank you. Do you think I stand much chance of getting a lounge suite?
0: Well, more than the people who ask for motor cars and two-story mansions.
3: Oh, they don't really.
0: Oh, you'd be surprised. Lots of applicants aren't even eligible. The idea of the scheme is to help people who are less fortunate.
3: Who makes the final selection?
0: Well, the entries are sorted out as they come in. Then every 2 weeks or so, the directors have a little conference. They pick out the most deserving applicants, and the request is granted.
3: I see.
0: Whereabouts do you live, Mrs. Morgan?
3: Crandale.
0: Well, that's a pretty fair way to travel at this time of night. Why didn't you call during the day or right?
3: Oh, for a number of reasons. One being that I wanted to meet the famous Randy Stone.
0: Indeed.
3: I read your column every day. It's very good.
0: Well, thank you very kindly. But tell me about yourself. You've been married long?
3: Just over a year.
0: What does your husband do?
3: He's a storeman. Warehouse.
0: Happy?
3: Well, for a while. We've been living apart the last few months.
0: But if you and your husband are separated, then I'm afraid that disqualifies you for the reader's request.
3: But, Dave, that's my husband, is coming back to me this week, Friday.
0: Oh, well, that's a different matter. Pardon my being personal, but... Well, what caused the breakup? Financial reasons?
3: No, he became interested in someone else. I was left to fend for myself. I'd married Dave against my parents' wishes, so I couldn't go back home. At least, I could have. But I didn't want to.
0: No, I can imagine how you felt.
3: Dave wanted a divorce. I nearly gave it to him, too. Still, I'm glad now that I refused.
0: Everything's worked out for the best, huh?
3: I think so. Some people would say I was a fool for taking him back. Still, forgive and forget. That's my motto.
0: I wonder if this husband of yours realizes what a lucky guy is.
3: How do you mean? I knew he'd come back to me, sooner or later.
0: You did, huh?
3: Yes. When he left me, I just went out and got myself a job. Didn't even worry about Dave.
0: What kind of a job?
3: Process worker. I'm finishing up in a few days.
0: Hard work?
3: No, but very monotonous. It pays well, though. I managed to save quite a bit during the last few months. I've put it away all into an apartment.
0: Furnished?
3: In a fashion. Oh, it's not that bad. Except the lounge suite. It's pretty dilapidated. That's why I'm entering the reader's request. I can't afford to buy one. I put all the money I had into new curtains and other essentials.
0: Well, you fill out an entry form and keep your fingers crossed. I'd like to see you get that lounge suite. We talked on for a little while, then I offered to drive her to Central Station. On the way, she chatted quite confidently about the future and all the wonderful plans she had in mind. They weren't merely idle dreams. She was too practical for that. June Morgan had one aim, to make a happy, successful marriage out of what once seemed a hopeless mess. I kept on wishing to myself that her dreams would come true. After some minutes, we arrived at Central Station. Well, here we are.
3: I've got just 5 minutes to catch that train.
0: You know, Mrs. Morgan, I'm going to be just a little jealous of you later on.
3: Jealous, Mr. Stone?
0: Yeah. I have work to do, heat or no heat. When you're swimming later on tonight in the Crandale Aquarium, just think of me, will you?
3: Not this lady. I don't like the water. Can't even swim.
0: Oh, is that so?
3: It sure is. Well, I'll have to hurry.
0: Oh, before you go, my card. If I can ever be of any help, just give me a call.
3: Thank you, Mr. Stone. That's very kind indeed. And it's been a pleasure meeting you.
0: The pleasure's all mine. I know now that I have at least one fan in Crandale.
3: Good night, Mr. Stone, and thanks a lot.
0: Good night. I watched her take a dozen or so steps, and then she was lost in the crowd. I drove back to the office where I spent the remainder of that night sweltering. When knockoff time came early next morning, all I wanted to do was sleep. Only one thing was further from my mind than work, and that was June Morgan. I'd practically forgotten about her. It was 7 a.m. on a Sunday about 10 days later. I was on the verge of leaving the office after a fairly hectic night when the phone rang. Hello. Stone speaking.
4: Randy, this is Scanlon, police headquarters. Can you drop over and see me now, right away?
5: Well, I'd like a few hours sleep, Inspector. Why, is it urgent?
4: It concerns someone you know.
5: Who?
4: June Morgan.
5: June Morgan? Never heard of her.
4: She's heard of you. Your card's in a handbag. Also, some entry forms for the reader's request. Recently went to live at Crandale.
5: Oh, hey, wait a minute. I remember. Yeah, I met her several days ago. What gives, Inspector?
4: I can't say over the phone. How soon can you call in and see me? It's pretty important.
5: Since you make it sound so intriguing, I'll come right away.
0: All of a sudden, I didn't feel tired anymore. For one thing, this might mean a good story. For another, I was eager to learn the mystery surrounding Mrs.

0: When I arrived at police headquarters, Inspector Scanlon put me through a minor third degree. How did I meet Mrs. Morgan? Did I know her well? What did we talk about? Did she seem to have any worries? Anything on her mind? And so on. Finally, I managed to get in a question myself. What gives, Inspector?
1: June Morgan suicided yesterday afternoon.
0: What?
1: The inquest is set for Friday week.
0: But how did she do it, Inspector?
1: An overdose of sleeping tablets. Her husband left the apartment at noon. She was quite all right when he left, and when he returned at 4:15, he found her dead.
0: But that seems that... Are you sure there's no funny business about it?
1: Not quite. We checked the husband's story. From shortly after noon till just before 4 p.m., he was in the city with a friend. The woman in the downstairs apartment says June Morgan was alive when she went out at 2:30. Doc Edwards put the time of death at about 3 p.m.
0: But that kid had everything to live for. She'd worked and saved to get that little apartment together. It doesn't make sense, Inspector.
1: I know, but sometimes a person's mind will just suddenly snap.
0: Maybe she realized that her marriage wasn't going to work out after all.
1: That's exactly what happened. She left this note for her husband.
0: Huh? Dave, darling, sorry it has to end like this, but I know that our marriage can never be a success. Please forgive me. I love you, June.
1: Yeah, kind of tough, isn't it? Youngster like that.
0: Yeah, it sure is. How'd the husband take it?
1: How would you have taken it?
0: Maybe I could run something on this in my column. Might be an idea if I went up to Crandale and saw Dave Morgan.
1: Randy, what you do is your affair entirely. But the poor guy's pretty upset. To make things worse, we were in and out of the place until midnight last night, so take it easy on him, will you?
0: Sure I will, Inspector. What do you take me for, a cop? As I drove up to Crandale, I kept turning over in my mind what Inspector Scanlon had said about Dave Morgan. Maybe the poor devil wasn't in a fit state of mind to be interviewed by a nosy reporter. Maybe I ought to leave it for a day or so. I was about to turn back when I got an idea that Dave Morgan might even welcome me. People like to talk about their troubles. Helps to get it off their chest. And at least a newspaper interview isn't always as grueling as the police variety. Little did I know that Dave Morgan, the guy for whom I was feeling so much sympathy, had committed the perfect murder.
2: You are listening to Night Beat. Randy Stone continues his story.
0: The Morgan apartment was in an old house in the less select quarter of Crandale. There were steps to the side leading up to the main entrance. I knocked and was admitted by Dave Morgan. He looked as if the bottom had fallen clean out of the earth. He frowned continually, and there was a distant look in his eyes. Still, he seemed to be standing up to it pretty well. I'd like to offer my sympathy, Mr. Morgan.
3: Thanks.
0: I hope you don't mind my barging in like this.
3: I'm grateful to have someone to talk to. I haven't slept all night. I've nearly gone mad being all alone.
0: No family, friends?
3: They're 300 miles away. I sent a telegram.
0: He looked as if the bottom had fallen clean out of the earth. He frowned continually, and there was a distant look in his eyes. Still, he seemed to be standing up to it pretty well. I'd like to offer my sympathy, Mr. Morgan.
3: Thanks.
0: I hope you don't mind my barging in like this.
3: I'm grateful to have someone to talk to.

0: all the reader's request. Mrs. Morgan called and asked me for an entry form. I also gave her my card. When the police found them in your wife's handbag, they thought I might be able to help them.
1: Help them? How?
0: Well, they thought your wife may have given me some indication of her intention to commit suicide. As it happened, she didn't. Quite the contrary.
1: The reader's request. That's right. We were going to apply for a new lounge suite.
0: Mr. Morgan, with your permission, I'd like to write a small item in my column.
1: Oh, sure. Go right ahead.
0: Well, is there a photograph you could let me have?
1: Yeah. I got one in this drawer. Here you are, Mr. Stone. This is a good one, of both of us.
0: You don't mind me taking this?
1: Not at all. They're all spares in that drawer. I packed the other photos with June's clothes.
0: Would it hurt too much for you to talk about what happened yesterday?
1: We woke up late, had breakfast at 10, just like we've always done on a Saturday. I helped June with the housework and then went into the city.
0: Uh-huh. You left for the city about noon?
1: Yeah. I wanted to catch Milton before they closed at 1, and I had to meet a friend, a lady we both knew.
0: Yeah?
1: June was no different, just her usual, cheerful self. I kissed her goodbye, and that was the last time I saw her alive.
0: What happened when you returned home in the afternoon?
1: Well, I got back about 4 and found the place empty. I thought June must have gone down to the corner shop, so I sat here in the parlor reading the paper. About 4:15, I happened to go into the bedroom. She was lying there on the bed. There was an empty cup on the bed table. She'd taken the tablets and coffee, and a note.
0: She was afraid her marriage wasn't going to be a success.
1: Yeah. The police doctor said she died about 3 p.m. I can't understand why she did it. Oh, I know we broke up once, but that was all my fault. I'd learned my lesson, and when I asked her if she'd take me back, I promised never to leave her again. I intended keeping that promise too, Mr. Stone.
0: There must have been a certain amount of fear, uncertainty preying on her mind.
1: Yeah. I always said she had too much imagination. Well, I only kidded her about it as I was walking out the door yesterday. I never dreamed that when I came back I'd find... I even bought a present for her. That's why I wanted to catch Meldrum's before they closed.
0: I suppose it's too soon to ask about your future plans.
1: I'll most likely go back home with my folks after the inquest on Friday week.
0: I see.
1: This is the present I bought for June. In this bag here. It's nothing much. Maybe you know someone who might like to have it. I don't want to keep it.
0: Oh, sure, I understand. Thanks. We talked on for about a half an hour, then I took my leave, carrying the photograph he'd given me as well as the paper bag. On my way downstairs, I remembered that Inspector Scanlon said something about the woman in the lower apartment having seen June Morgan shortly before she killed herself. I figured it might be well worthwhile calling on her.
2: Sit down, Mr. Stone.
0: Oh, thank you, Mrs. Murray. Mrs. Murray, Inspector Scanlon tells me that you were the last person to see Mrs. Morgan alive about 2:30 yesterday.
2: That's right.
0: How did she appear to you?
2: Well, I didn't actually see her, Mr. Stone, and I didn't tell the inspector I'd seen her either. Maybe he heard me wrongly, or you heard him wrongly.
0: Oh?
2: Well, what happened was that just before I left home, I was outside in the laundry. I could hear water running in the upstairs bathroom, and I looked at the gauge in the hot water system. It's in the laundry.
0: Yes?
2: Well, it showed the tank was less than half full. And once the supply runs out, we have no hot water for 6 hours. It takes that long for the tank to refill.
0: Uh-huh.
2: Well, I naturally thought Mrs. Morgan didn't understand that. I'd never told her. I'd only seen her a couple of times, you know, to nod to.
0: Yes.
2: Well, I called out, but I got no answer. So on my way out, I went upstairs to tell her. I knocked pretty loudly, but I couldn't make her hear. Of course, the tap was on full blast, and she probably had the bathroom door closed. Anyway, after knocking for a couple of minutes, well, I just gave up and went on my way.
0: Did you actually see her at any time at all yesterday?
2: No.
0: Oh. Well, thank you, Mrs. Murray. I'd better be getting along.
2: Oh, well, I'm so glad to have met you, Mr. Stone. That's your parcel, by the way. Don't leave it behind.
0: Oh, thanks. After leaving Crandale, I headed back towards the city.

0: Since it was now 11 a.m., I'd been up all night. I decided to grab some shut-eye. For the next 8 hours, the Morgan affair, along with lots of other affairs, was to be a closed book. That same night, Sunday, found me in the city room slaving over a cold typewriter. I couldn't figure out an appropriate line to take on the Morgan suicide. 3 hours passed while I racked my brains, getting nowhere. At 2 a.m., there was still a blank page in the typewriter. I happened to glance into a half-open drawer in my desk where I'd placed the parcel Dave Morgan gave me. I opened it up. Its contents puzzled me. Then I remembered saying to June Morgan, on that night when we first met, "I've got work to do. Heat or no heat. When you're swimming later on tonight at the Crandale Aquarium, just think of me, will you?" And she'd answered, "Not this lady. I don't like the water. Can't even swim." Then I remembered why that parcel had me so puzzled. I had a close look at the contents, then I sat back wondering what to make of it, when it suddenly dawned on me. June Morgan hadn't suicided. She'd been murdered. I had a notion back in my mind as to how Dave Morgan made it look like suicide, but first of all, I had a little checking up to do. After finishing work on the Monday morning, I paid a surprise visit to Dr. Reynolds, an old friend. Our conversation during breakfast didn't exactly go with eggs and bacon, but it fitted in with my theory. After leaving Dr. Reynolds, I called on Meldrum's, the store where Dave Morgan had said he'd bought the present for his wife on the previous Saturday. There were two sales girls in one particular department. I showed them the photo Dave Morgan had given me of himself and his wife. One of the girls recognized him.
1: "Yeah, I remember him."
0: "Did you sell this to him?"
1: "Yeah, that's right, I did."
0: "Last Saturday, near closing time?"
1: "No, I was away on Saturday. It was Friday."
0: "Friday? Are you certain of that?"
1: "Yeah, I'm certain, all right. Why, what's it all about?"
0: So Dave Morgan had lied about the present for his wife. He bought it the day before her death, not on the day, the Saturday, as he claimed. What's more, he never intended it as a gift. That story served a double purpose: to gain sympathy and to give the impression that he'd expected to find his wife alive on his return home. At midnight, I was about to help myself to some time off to call on Inspector Scanlon when he happened to phone me.
2: "Sorry to trouble you, Randy. It's about the Morgan suicide."
0: "Oh, yes, Inspector."
2: "I've had Morgan brought in for questioning. You will know he's entitled to have either a lawyer or a friend present."
0: "Yeah."
2: "He says his lawyer's out of town on a case. Is there any chance of you helping out?"
0: "I'll be there in 10 minutes. I was there in 6 minutes with a small paper bag hidden under my coat. Assembled in the inspector's office were Scanlon himself, yours truly, and Dave Morgan, surly and arrogant, completely different to the grief-stricken man I'd met on the previous day.
3: "Now, Morgan, what about the stretch you did at Milford Penitentiary?"
4: "Okay, I got one conviction against me. For forgery. That doesn't make me a murderer, does it?"
3: "In the opinion of our handwriting expert, your wife's suicide note is a forgery."
4: "Then he's no expert. You can tell him from me. How could I have done it when I wasn't even at home?"
3: "Simple. I had breakfast at 10 and put sleeping tablets in her coffee. She had a sudden seizure and collapsed. You went to the city, leaving the bathroom tap running so that the woman downstairs and anybody who happened to call would get the impression she was still alive. You returned at 4, set the empty cup and note beside the bed, and at 4:15 sent for the police."
4: "Well, if that's your story, tell it at the inquest. Dr. Edwards, when he examined my wife's body, set the time of death at 3 p.m., which means she must have taken the tablets about an hour before. So that kind of lets me out, doesn't it?"
0: Pardon my interrupting, Inspector, but if an autopsy showed that death took place shortly after breakfast, that would mean she died about 11 a.m., wouldn't it?"
3: "What do you mean, exactly?"
0: "Take a peek at this, Inspector. It's the present Morgan bought for his wife."
3: "Mm-hmm."
0: "Isn't that right, Morgan?"
4: Yeah, I bought it the day she died."
0: "The sales girl says you bought it the day before."
4: "She's lying."
0: "Lying?
4: Well, she's mistaken."
0: "Open it up, Inspector."
3: "Well, what's so unusual about that?"
0: "June Morgan never went swimming. Couldn't swim and had no desire to, she told me."
3: "Yeah, well, what? Oh, wait a minute, I get it now."
5: "Grab him, Randy."
6: "Oh, no, you don't, Morgan.
5: Hey, let me go."
3: Okay, Randy, I'll handle him.
6: You got him?
3: Hold your hands up, Morgan. Now, get back on that chair and stay on it. Now then, why did you buy a bathing cap for a woman who couldn't even swim?
0: To keep her hair dry. Isn't that right, Morgan?
4: I don't know what you're talking about.
0: When you placed her body in a bath of hot water, then you released the plug, letting the hot water tap run, plus a little cold water to stop it getting too hot. When you returned home at 4 p.m., you removed the body from the bath, set the stage in the bedroom, and sent for the police.
4: You're crazy!
0: Oh, no. I've had medical advice.
3: Oh, that's why Doc Edwards thought the death occurred about 3 p.m.
0: Yeah. An autopsy will probably show that June Morgan died 4 hours earlier, while her husband was still at home.
3: Send in Johnson and Rogers, and get Doc Edwards. I know he'll be in bed at this hour. I don't care if he's in heaven. Get him!
0: Three months later, Dave Morgan and his lady friend were brought to trial. She got 7 years for being an accessory. Morgan got the chair. Just goes to show the tricks fate can play on a person. If Morgan hadn't overdone the sentiment and given me that parcel, he might have gotten away with committing a perfect murder. Although, come to think of it, someone once wrote, "There's no such thing as a perfect murder. Because if it were perfect, no one would ever suspect murder." Copy, boy!

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Out from his coffin Jack's voice did ring. Seemed he was troubled by just one thing. Opened the lid and shook his fist and said, "Whatever happened to my Transylvania twist?"

0: Asking someone you care about, "Are you okay?" could change their life. There's a range of merchandise that you can order from Are You Okay to let people in your workplace or community know that you support the Are You Okay message. And there are also free guides that can help you to start meaningful conversations with those around you. We caught up with Lindy Hodgson from Are You Okay to find out more.
1: All of our guides are super popular. I mean, we do have guides that sort of geared towards sporting communities, the elderly, but mostly our rural and remote community guides are super, super popular. 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

Lives and David Burris thanking everyone for listening in great places like Anaheim, California, Corvallis, Oregon, and Helsinki, Finland, and the home of the brave. It's Bonnie and the Treasures. Dig 'em.

0: the Shondells, don't just stand there. Do something to me. I'm David Bruce, doing as little as humanly possible, like playing more great Forgotten 45s after this.
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0: Well, if you don't want my love, how about some Robert John?

45s and David Bruce are on Facebook under Forgotten 45s Radio, where you really ought to follow us to keep up on all the latest old rock and roll news and other shameless plugs. Listening through the looking glass, it's a rainbow, man.

0: 45s at this magic moment. It's a remembered 45. Jay and the Americans coming in here to saw themselves in half and maybe even sing for you, too.
1: This

live from Huey Piano Smith and the Clowns. I'm your fifth clown, David Bruce, and coming up next, I have a foreplay for you. Four great forgotten 45s in a row, and this time, it's going to be a going south foreplay. We'll pop the top on it right after this.

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1: There are many things in life we can't control. One thing we can control is the decision not to drink and drive. So if you're going to hang out with your mates and have a few drinks while watching the footy this weekend, have your own pre-game plan. Arrange a designated driver who won't drink, pool your money to share a taxi or grab public transport. By planning ahead, you'll make a safer weekend for all of us.
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4: David Bruce starting off a Going South foreplay. Four songs that are what I like about the South, such as Louisiana, Hey Yeah. Goodbye. No, I just love you. Former lead singer of Los Bravos, it's Mike Kennedy taking us to Louisiana.

0: up a going south foreplay with South Carolina from the Flirtations. I'm the flirtatious David Bruce with more great Forgotten 45s after this.
1: 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If you'd like more information, contact Jeanette on 0428 926 892. 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
0: Hear that whistle, it's 10 o'clock.

Lives, Jerry and the Pacemakers. I'm the one with the microphone. And as you know by that music, it's time for me, David Bruce, to leave the scene of my record machine. But as you know by now, I never really go away. Because if you go to forgotten45s.com and click on the listen link, you'll find a whole mess of Forgotten 45 shows to listen to over and over and over again. Until you fall and realize that you really can't get up. But until next time, I'll catch you on the flip side.

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very special outing is at 310 Social Hub. Yes, you can come along, join all of the folk at the social dance at 310 Social Hub. Now, there's old time and new vogue every Tuesday morning, 9 a.m. through till midday, and then on Friday evenings, 7 p.m. until 11 p.m., and supper is provided. There is group and private lessons also available for those folk who feel they might like to brush up on some of the beautiful dances. Now, that can be arranged by calling Jenny or Peter, and a number for that is at the end of this promotion. Now, there is a small charge applicable on all occasions, and of course that does assist with payment of hall and band fees. So for fun, friendship, and a great opportunity to be able to dance and enjoy the music, go along to the 310 Social Hub. Remember, the days are Tuesday morning, 9 a.m. till noon, and Friday evenings, 7 p.m. till 11 p.m. And of course, on those occasions, supper is provided. And as I said, if you want to brush up on any of the dances, there is group or private lessons also available. The phone, Jenny, on 044-721-1951, or Peter on 0488-392-290. I'll repeat them till noon, and Friday evenings, 7 p.m. till 11 p.m. And of course, on those occasions, supper is provided. And as I said, if you want to brush up on any of the dances, there is group or private lessons also available. The phone, Jenny, on 044-721

0: Hi, Ben Lee here for Rad. I see a lot of things at gigs, mostly people having a good time and a few drinks. But what I'd hate to see is someone getting behind the wheel after they'd been drinking. Being even a little bit over the limit makes it too easy to lose control and possibly lose your life or that of a friend. So if you plan to drink, plan ahead. Arrange a designated driver who won't drink or stay the night at a friend's place. Remember, music lives and you should too.
1: A message from Rad.

This is Ruby. You're tuned into Community Radio for YOU here in Rockhampton. It's right on the Tropic of Capricorn. Can't see my-

Orchard Shack. His real name was Jackson Taylor, but I called him Applejack. Now old Applejack was loved by everyone he ever knew. Applejack picked apples, but he picked the banjo too.

0: Hello, I'm William Broome.
1: And I'm Barry Mackay.
0: And welcome to It's Time, the show where we look at the best of the Australian national charts between the 60s and the 90s, using the Kent Music Report, the Australian Music Report, and the ARIA charts. Today we're looking at the best of the charts from this week in 1998. Barry, what's coming up on today's show?
1: Coming up on today's show, we've got Ricky Martin, The Living End, The Goo Goo Dolls, and Prez Michelle featuring ODB and Maya.
0: Kicking us off at number 19 on the Australian Singles Chart this week, on the 24th of August 1998, was Brisbane band Regurgitator and Polyester Girl.

0: From Brisbane, that's Regurgitator and Polyester Girl at number 19 on the Australian Singles Chart this week, on the 24th of August 1998. And that single had peaked at number 14 on the Australian Singles Chart 2 weeks earlier. The third single from the Brisbane band's double platinum album Unit, the track is a glitchy synth-driven satire of commercialism and synthetic relationships. Frontman Quan Yeomans later admitted that the song was a throwaway, recorded quickly and sillily. Yet it became the most successful track of their career. The lyrics follow a man's devotion to a sex doll and the romantic trauma that ensues when she breaks and requires repairs. The song's impact was massive, reaching the top 20 in both Australia and New Zealand, and landing at number 26 on Triple J's Hottest 100.
1: And falling down the Australian national charts this week on the 24th of August 1998, from number 9 back to number 17 was Ricky Martin with The Cup of Life.

0: Ricky Martin with The Cup of Life there at number 17 on the Australian National Charts this week on the 24th of August 1998. And that single had topped the charts here in Australia for 4 weeks between June to July that year. Released in March of that year, The Cup of Life is the definitive World Cup anthem that launched Ricky Martin toward global superstardom. Commissioned by FIFA for the tournament in France, the song was a high-energy blend of samba, Latin pop, and Batacuta rhythms. The song was part of a deliberate strategy to introduce the world to the charms of Spanish language music. The gamble worked, and the single topped charts in 30 countries and is widely credited with ushering in the Latin explosion of the late 90s.
1: Falling two places down the charts from number 14 to number 16 this week on the 24th of August 1998 was Australian band The Living End and the AA-sided hit Prisoner of Society and Second Solution.

0: Coming in, then the double A-sided hit, Second Solution and Prisoner of Society, at number 16 on the Australian singles chart there on the 24th of August 1998. It was one of the biggest charting singles of the decade, staying in the charts for 66 weeks. It also peaked at number 3 in June earlier that year. Released in 1997, the double A-side EP, Second Solution and Prisoner of Society, served as the explosive breakthrough for Melbourne trio The Living End. Combining punk energy with a rockabilly edge, the release became the highest-selling Australian single of the 1990s. The anthem Prisoner of Society resonated with a generation of fans through its raw, rebellious lyrics and a low-budget music video set in a classroom.
1: You're listening to It's Time, the show where we look at the best of the Australian national charts between the 60s and the 90s, using the Kent Music Report, the Australian Music Report, and the ARIA charts. Today we're looking at the best of the charts from this week in 1998. Rising up the charts two places from number 15 to number 13 this week on the 24th of August 1998 was Bus Stop featuring Carl Douglas and Kung Fu Fighting.

more time. Roundhouse kick, karate chop too. I'm gonna teach you all the kung fu. It's an Eastern thing, that's what I'm saying. While the retro disco track's playing, gonna make

That's Kung Fu Fighting by Bus Stop featuring Carl Douglas at number 13 on the Australian National Charts this week on the 24th of August 1998. And that single went on to peak at number 12 here in Australia the following week. The song was a revitalised version of Carl Douglas's 1974 disco classic, For a New Generation. By sampling Douglas's original vocals and layering them with fresh rap verses, the remix tapped into the late-night Carl Douglas at number 13 on the Australian National Charts this week on the 24th of August 1998. And that single went on to peak at number 12 here in Australia the following week. The song was a revitalised version of Carl Douglas's 1974 disco classic, For a New Generation. By

0: climbing to number 8 on the UK singles chart and earning gold certification here in Australia. While the original record was a global phenomenon that sold 11 million copies, Bus Stop's reimagining of the song gave a second life on club floors and in cinema.
1: Peaking at number 10 on the Australian singles chart this week, on the 24th of August 1998, was Danish band Aqua and Turn Back Time.

0: peaking at number 10 on the Australian singles chart this week on the 24th of August 1998. That's Aqua with Turn Back Time. Released earlier that year, Turn Back Time saw the Danish dance pop group Aqua pivot away from the Cupid doll vocals and neon energy of hits like Barbie Girl. As a centrepiece for the Sliding Doors film soundtrack, this soul-searching ballad traded Europop beats for a down-tempo trip-hop arrangement featuring saxophone riffs and plucked guitars. The shift highlighted Lena Nystrom's vocal range, earning the band newfound credibility with critics who were surprised by their musical versatility. The track was a major international success, securing Aqua's third consecutive number one on the UK singles chart and reaching the top 10 here in Australia, New Zealand and Sweden. While it lacked the larger-than-life cartoon aesthetic of their earlier work, its atmospheric production proved the group could transcend their bubblegum roots.
1: Let's have a look at the top 10 albums of the week on the 24th of August 1998. At number 10 we had City of Angels, the soundtrack. At number 9, Hit Machine 20 by various artists. At number 8, The Game Is to Be Sold, Not

to be told by Snoop Dogg. At number 7, Whatever and Ever Are Men by Ben Folds 5. At number 6, Postcards from Heaven by the Lighthouse Family. At number 5, Hello Nasty by the Beastie Boys. At number 4, Yourself or Someone Like You by Matchbox 20. At number 3, Wild Volume 5 by various artists. At number 2, Left of the Middle by Natalie Imbruglia. And at number 1, Triple J Hottest 105 by various artists. That spent 6 weeks at the top, and this was its last week at number 1. Let's have a look at the number 4 album for the week, Yourself or Someone Like You by Matchbox 20, which peaked at number 3 the following month. It was the debut album from the American band, and it stands as a landmark of post-grunge and traditional rock. While it only sold 610 copies in its first week, the album eventually became a global phenomenon, selling over 15 million copies. The title was a last-minute change from Woodshed Diaries after frontman Rob Thomas heard a singer at a cafe dedicate a song to you or someone like you. Well, let's have a listen to one of the songs from that album. Here's Push.

0: That's a song from the number 4 album of the week this week on the 24th of August 1998. Yourself or Someone Like You by Matchbox 20, and that's Push.
1: Let's take a look at the news headlines for August 1998. On the 7th of August, bombings of the United States embassies in Dar es Salaam, Tanzania, and Nairobi in Kenya killed 224 people and injured over 4,500. The attacks are linked to terrorist Osama bin Laden, an exile from Saudi Arabia. On the 14th of August, the coalition tax reform package is launched, introducing a 10% GST, with proceeds distributed to the states. Income tax will be lowered, the wholesale tax abolished, and certain taxes on financial transactions removed. On the 16th of August, two Victoria police officers, Sergeant Gary Silk, aged 34, and Senior Constable Rodney Miller, aged 35, are shot and killed during a covert operation in Moorabbin, Victoria. They were investigating a series of armed robberies targeting restaurants and small businesses in Melbourne's southeastern suburbs when they were ambushed. Bandali Debs was later convicted and sentenced to life in prison for the murders, while a second conviction was overturned in 2022. The killings remain one of the most notorious attacks on police in Victoria's history. And finally, on the 17th of August, Russia devalues the ruble, defaults on domestic debt, and declares a moratorium on foreign debt repayment, marking the start of the 1998 Russian financial crisis.
0: You're listening to It's Time, the show where we look at the best of the Australian national charts between the 60s and the 90s, using the Kent Music Report, the Australian Music Report, and the ARIA charts. Today we're looking at the best of the charts from this week in 1998.
1: Rising up the charts, number 13 to number 8 this week on the 24th of August 1998 was Bachelor Girl and Buses and Trains.

0: That's Bachelor Girl and Buses and Trains at number 8 on the Australian Singles Chart this week on the 24th of August 1998. And that single went on to peak at number 3 on the Australian Singles Chart 2 weeks later. Released in June 1998, Buses and Trains serves as the standout debut for Australian duo Bachelor Girl. Written by James Roche and performed by Tania Doko, the track became a radio staple, peaking at number 4 on the ARIA Singles Chart and reaching the top 10 in New Zealand. The song's clever lyrical metaphor, comparing the dangers of a broken heart to the everyday risks of crossing the street, struck a chord with a wide audience, earning it the APRA Award for Song of the Year in 1999.
1: And rising up the Australian National Charts this week on the 24th of August 1998, one place from number 8 to number 7 was Irish band Bewitched and Sailor Bee. Some people say it looks like

0: That's Irish girl group Bewitched with C'est La Vie at number 7 on the Australian national charts this week on the 24th of August 1998. And that single went on to peak at number 6 here in Australia the following week. When the song hit the top of the UK charts, Bewitched became the youngest girl group to ever achieve a number 1 hit. Written by the band members alongside a seasoned production team, the track is a high-energy mix of bubblegum pop and traditional Irish fiddle melodies. While the song's bright sound appealed to younger listeners, the band later noted that the lyrics were packed with cheeky double entendres aimed squarely at the parents.
1: Peaking at number 6 on the Australian Singles Chart this week on the 24th of August 1998 was British band Steps and Last Thing on My Mind.

0: Peaking at number 6 on the Australian singles chart this week, on the 24th of August 1998, that's Steps and Last Thing on My Mind. And that single first peaked at number 6 the previous week. In April 1998, British pop group Steps followed up their line dancing debut with a cover of Bananarama's Last Thing on My Mind. Produced by Pete Waterman, the track significantly outpeaked the 1992 original, reaching number 6 in the UK and spending 3 weeks at number 5 in Australia. Critics hailed the song as pure pop heaven, noting a deliberate arabesque melodrama that blended upbeat disco production with lyrics about an unexpected breakup. The track proved Steps were more than a novelty act, kicking off a streak of 15 consecutive top 10 hits. You're listening to It's Time, the show where we look at the best of the Australian national charts between the 60s and the 90s, using the Kent Music Report, the Australian Music Report, and the ARIA charts. Today we're looking at the best of the charts from this week in 1998.
1: And holding steady at number 2 on the Australian national charts this week on the 24th of August 1998 were the Goo Goo Dolls with Iris.

0: That's the Goo Goo Dolls with Iris at number 2 on the Australian National Charts this week on the 24th of August 1998, where it peaked. Released in April 1998, the song is a definitive power ballad, originally written for the City of Angels soundtrack. Frontman John Resnick famously utilised a unique guitar tuning to create its signature haunting resonance. Interestingly, the title was borrowed from country folk singer Iris Dement after Resnick spotted her name in a newspaper.
1: And finally, let's take a look at the top 10 singles of the week for this week on the 24th of August 1998. At number 10, we had Turn Back Time by Aqua. At number 9, This Is How We Party by SOAP. At number 8, Buses and Trains by Bachelor Girl. At number 7, C'est La Vie by Bewitched. At number 6, Last Thing on My Mind by Steps. At number 5, The Boy Is Mine by Brandy and Monica. At number 4, When the Lights Go Out by 5. At number 3, High by the Lighthouse Family. At number 2, Iris by the Goo Goo Dolls. And at number 1, a single that peaked at number 1 for 5 weeks. And this was its 5th week at the top spot. Here's Praz Michelle featuring ODB and Maya with Ghetto Superstar. That is what you are.

0: Shell featuring ODB and Maya with Ghetto Superstar. That is what you are at number one on the Australian Singles Chart this week on the 24th of August 1998. And that single peaked at number one for 6 weeks, and this was its fifth week at number one. For Song Surfs, the solo debut for Fugees member Pras. The track famously samples the Bee Gees' penned Islands in the Stream. It became a global hit, topping the charts across Europe and New Zealand, while peaking at number 15 in the United States.
1: Well, that's the show for another week. Thanks go to David Kent and his website, www.australianchartbooks.com.au, for the use of his Kent Music Report and Australian Music Report charts in the show. News headlines are mostly sourced from the Chronicle of the 20th Century, published by Penguin. I'm Barry Mackay.
2: And I'm William Broom.
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1: There are many things in life we can't control. One thing we can control is the decision not to drink and drive. So if you're going to hang out with your mates and have a few drinks while watching the footy this weekend, have your own pre-game plan. Arrange a designated driver who won't drink, pool your money to share a taxi or grab public transport. By planning ahead, you'll make a safer weekend for all of us.
2: RAD, recording artists, actors and athletes against dumb driving.

A very special outing is at 310 Social Hub. Yes, you can come along, join all of the folk at the social dance at 310 Social Hub. Now, there's old time and new vogue every Tuesday morning, 9 a.m. through till midday, and then on Friday evenings, 7 p.m. until 11 p.m., and supper is provided. There is group and private lessons also available for those folk who feel they might like to brush up on some of the beautiful dances. Now, that can be arranged by calling Jenny or Peter, and a number for that is at the end of this promotion. Now, there is a small charge applicable on all occasions, and of course that does assist with payment of hall and band fees. So for fun, friendship, and a great opportunity to be able to dance and enjoy the music, go along to the 310 Social Hub. Remember, the days are Tuesday morning, 9 a.m. till noon, and Friday evenings, 7 p.m. till 11 p.m. And of course, on those occasions, supper is provided. And as I said, if you want to brush up on any of the dances, there is group or private lessons also available. The phone Jenny on 044-721-1951 or Peter on 048-392-290. I'll repeat that for you. Jenny on 044-721-951 or Peter on 048-392-290. An absolutely beautiful opportunity for you to go along and enjoy the great music and dance your heart away.

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0: Hi, this is Joel Jeffrey from the Gold Coast Suns for Rad. Here's a simple word of advice. If you enjoy a drink when you go out, then keep it simple. After all, unless you're rocket scientists, how do you really know whether you're under or over the limit? So try this, either drink or drive. Don't mess around trying to do both. That way, you'll make the road a safer place for all of us.
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0: David Watts was the song that originally appeared on the Kinks' 1967 album, Something Else by the Kinks.
1: I'm not satisfied until every American enjoys his full constitutional rights. If a Negro baby is born, and this is true also of Puerto Ricans and Mexicans in some of our cities, he has about one half as much chance to get through high school as a white baby. He has one third as much chance to get through college as a white student. He has about a third as much chance to be a professional man, about half as much chance to own a house. He has about four times as much chance that he'll be out of work in his life as the white baby. I think we can do better. I don't want the talents of any American to go to waste.

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1: The most popular and the most imitated version from 1964. 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

0: It reached number 2 in the UK, number 3 in Australia, and number 4 in New Zealand from 1960 for Connie Francis.
1: A blast from the past!
0: And there you have it.
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Hello again and welcome to another flashback to the 60s, that magical musical decade that changed the course of history. From Liverpool to Los Angeles, from the Beatles to the Beach Boys, you'll hear it all and more. And on today's program, The Avengers is our classic TV, and JFK and Bobby have a silly phone conversation.

A number 33 hit from 1962 for the Brooke Brothers and Welcome Home Baby. The Four Seasons. With the 1966 hit Working My Way Back to You, Babe.

0: The Avengers was one of the most iconic shows of the 60s, with Patrick McNee, Honor Blackman and Diana Rigg. And when Diana Rigg left the role as Emma Peel, Canadian actress Linda Thorson joined the cast as Tara King. So how could she ever fill the role of Miss Diana Rigg? Linda Thorson.
1: Well, in fact, ignorance was bliss because I had no idea. I was a starving student with no telly, and so I hadn't seen The Avengers. I'd heard that it was a program with a man with a bowler hat and an umbrella and a girl who did judo and karate. But then I was very trepidatious for about a year because we filmed 8 episodes before it went on the air. So at that point, I had no idea whether I'd be acceptable, and I actually got letters saying, "You don't contemplate. I mean, how could you ever think you could replicate the part of Emma Peel? I mean, take her place." And so then I was nervous, and I'm very pleased when it went on and people thought I was okay.

0: That was from the Rubber Soul album for the Fab Four, and I'm looking through you.
1: Music is our business, and business is booming.
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That's the song written by Neil Sedaka and Roger Akins for Patti Drew. She was born in Charleston, North Carolina, number 34 on the Billboard R&B. Now here's the man born in Hartford, Connecticut, and his number 2 hit in the UK from 1966, Gene

Hey, this is Elise Perry from the Australian women's cricket team for RAD, recording artists, actors and athletes against drink driving. Everyone loves a good time, good friends, some music and maybe a few drinks. But when you're having a good time, don't let yourself or your mates take it on the road. Behind the wheel or on foot, the road's no place for anyone who's been drinking. Plan ahead by arranging a designated driver who won't drink or pool your money for a taxi. Because mates don't let their mates drink and drive.

0: That's the American doo-wop group from Philadelphia, the Dream Lovers, and a number 10 Billboard hit from 1961, And When We Get Married.
1: But, you know, just say, I don't know, I think the Kennedys are planning something. They're thinking to trap us into this. They're pretty smart, aren't they?
2: Well, if we haven't figured out how to close the trap.
1: Yeah, that's right, we haven't quite figured out.
2: But we'll learn it.
1: But it just shows you, boy, what that press is, doesn't it?
2: Yeah, but God, still the poll?
1: What?
2: Well, were you down to 70%?
1: When?
2: What?
1: When was this?
2: The Gallup poll.
1: Where was that?
2: Oh, about 2 days ago.
1: Oh, I didn't see it.
2: Yeah. It went 76% to 70.
1: Yeah.
2: But then your popularity is 70% now.
1: Yeah.
2: You'd break 50-50 with the Republicans.
1: What?
2: 70%, 18% are against you.
1: Yeah.
2: Well, I mean, you know, I don't care what the press must be doing you some good.
1: Well, what? And then you'd break 50-50?
2: You'd do 50-50 with the Republicans.
1: Oh, you mean approval and disapproval?
2: Yeah. And then the independents.

0: The American rock band The Circle from 1967, and we had a good thing going. Now here's the Liverpool-born Philip Darrell Corr, better known as Dave Garrick, and Lady Jane.
1: Cooler than an ice cube in the middle of winter.

0: Lady Jane.
1: Number 28 in the UK from 1966 for David Garrick and Lady Jane. Now here's a beautiful song that reached number 5 in the US and number 4 in the UK. Ketty Lester and Love Letters. Love.

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1: Good morning. We are playing a tribute hour to beautiful Dolly Parton, who passed away on the 25th. And I know people right around the world are doing tributes, and I don't think anything that we do will ever be as much as what Dolly has already given to the world in her music, her love, her wonderful care of people, her amazing book presentation that she has done for thousands of children around the world. 200 million books have gone out on her wonderful program to children to encourage them. And just 2 months ago, she donated $1 million towards research to help young mothers and babies in research for some of the things that are happening. So we're doing this hour of beautiful music probably over the next week or two. We'll try to do as many as we can. I'm sure that Dolly's beautiful song of singing her way to heaven, she's already an angel on earth, but she certainly will be an angel in heaven. I'm sure most of us would know right now that we lost another legend yesterday, and that was the lovely Dolly Rebecca Parton Dean, born January 19th, 1946, passed away August 25, 26. She was an American musician, songwriter, actress, philanthropist, and of course a businesswoman. She was dubbed the Queen of Country, and she was one of the most honored country performers in history. Dolly received various accolades, including 11 Grammy Awards, 3 Emmy Awards, as well as many nominations for Academy Awards, Golden Globe Awards, and Tony Awards. But we'll bring you more of that at a later date. Right now, let's honor her legacy by bringing you an hour of her wonderful music.

0: 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It's part of us. 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

Good morning. We are playing a tribute hour to beautiful Dolly Parton, who passed away on the 25th. And I know people right around the world are doing tributes, and I don't think anything that we do will ever be as much as what Dolly has already given to the world in her music, her love, her wonderful care of people, her amazing book presentation that she has done for thousands of children around the world. 200 million books have gone out on her wonderful program to children to encourage them. And just 2 months ago, she donated $1 million towards research to help young mothers and babies in research for some of the things that are happening. So we're doing this hour of beautiful music. Probably over the next week or two, we'll try to do as many as we can. I'm sure that Dolly's beautiful song of singing her way to heaven, she's already an angel on earth, but she certainly will be an angel in heaven.

A very special outing is at 310 Social Hub. Yes, you can come along, join all of the folk at the social dance at 310 Social Hub. Now, there's old time and new vogue every Tuesday morning, 9 a.m. through till midday, and then on Friday evenings, 7 p.m. until 11 p.m., and supper is provided. There is group and private lessons also available for those folk who feel they might like to brush up on some of the beautiful dances. Now, that can be arranged by calling Jenny or Peter, and a number for that is at the end of this promotion. Now, there is a small charge applicable on all occasions, and of course that does assist with payment of hall and band fees. So for fun, friendship, and a great opportunity to be able to dance and enjoy the music, go along to the 310 Social Hub. Remember, the days are Tuesday morning, 9 a.m. till noon, and Friday evenings, 7 p.m. till 11 p.m. And of course, on those occasions, supper is provided. And as I said, if you want to brush up on any of the dances, there is group or private lessons also available. The phone Jenny on 044-721-1951, or Peter on 0488-392-290. I'll repeat that for you. Jenny on 044-721-951, or Peter on 0488-392-290. An absolutely beautiful opportunity for you to go along and enjoy the great music and dance your heart away.

Morning. We are playing a tribute hour to beautiful Dolly Parton, who passed away on the 25th. And I know people right around the world are doing tributes, and I don't think anything that we do will ever be as much as what Dolly has already given to the world in her music, her love, her wonderful care of people, her amazing book presentation that she has done for thousands of children around the world. 200 million books have gone out on her wonderful program to children to encourage them. And just 2 months ago, she donated $1 million towards research to help young mothers and babies in research for some of the things that are happening. So we're doing this hour of beautiful music probably over the next week or two. We'll try to do as many as we can. I'm sure that Dolly's beautiful song of singing her way to heaven, she's already an angel on earth, but she certainly will be an angel in heaven.

Orchard Shack. His real name was Jackson Taylor, but I called him Applejack. Now old Applejack was loved by everyone he ever knew. Applejack picked apples, but he picked the banjo too.

0: Coming up for you now is the Australian Independent News.
1: Hello there, I'm Terry Daniel. The Prime Minister has spoken with his Nepalese counterpart as 36 Australians are still missing following devastating floods. Nelson Scott reports from Kathmandu.
2: Anthony Albanese has held a phone call with Belendra Shah where he expressed his condolences to all those affected by catastrophic mudslides. Mr. Albanese thanked local authorities for searching the last known locations of missing Australians while highlighting Australia's large Nepali diaspora. 36 Australians remain unaccounted for, down from 38. Australian specialist drone operators will touch down here today, while AFP victim identification experts are expected tomorrow. The federal government has committed $11 million in aid and says it stands ready to provide additional support. Nelson Scott, Kathmandu.
1: Victorian Labor appears to be canvassing a $40 weekly cap on road tolls in an attempt to outbid the coalition's state election pledge to cash-strapped motorists and tradies. The policy appears to have been leaked in a campaign video. Political strategist and campaign expert Toby Ralph says it does appear to be a major communication glitch.
3: If it's a choice between a conspiracy and a cock-up, it's always a cock-up. Jess Wilson announces a toll cap, Labor copies it and knocks 10 bucks off it. It's like reverse eBay.
1: The H5 bird flu has officially arrived in Sydney. Mark Dransfield reports.
4: The city's first case was confirmed in a seabird found on the northern beaches. It's one of three new events in the state, with cases detected at Port Kembla and near Coffs Harbour. BirdLife's Sean Dooley says it's important to limit the disease spreading, likening it to a bushfire.
5: We're getting a couple of embers landing, and so far we've been able to snuff those embers out, so there's no chain of infection beyond that. But if there's one or two birds, there's probably more out there that have picked up the virus and might be coming in sick or even washing in dead.
1: Adelaide's Royal Agricultural Show gets underway this weekend. The exhibition will not feature any avian exhibits to limit the spread in South Australia. Supporting dads and father figures is being flagged as a potential way of improving respectful relationships for young boys. A roundtable discussion has been held, focused on reducing sexual violence amongst teenagers. Changes to social media algorithms and legislating against strangulation pornography are among options being discussed. Federal Social Services Minister Tanya Plibersek says the most influential relationships for young people are still the adults around them.
6: The real world influences that they show, the respectful way they talk to a boy's mother, the respectful way they deal day to day with the women in their lives, that is an incredibly powerful influence.
1: Tributes have been flowing for Steve Irwin to mark the 20th anniversary of his death. Chloe Affleck reports.
7: Fondly known as the Crocodile Hunter, Steve Irwin is being remembered for his work as a passionate wildlife warrior and conservationist who was loved by all. The 44-year-old was fatally barbed by a stingray in 2006 while filming a documentary in waters of far north Queensland, leaving behind his wife Terry and two children, Bindi and Robert. Bindi commemorating the anniversary online with a heartfelt post saying their family had lost their superhero and that his legacy is love.
1: This is AIR National News. NRL and Jai Arrow brought up 100 games for South Sydney in emotional scenes at the Sydney Football Stadium as the Rabbitohs forward shared a tearful embrace with good friend Cody Walker and coach Wayne Bennett. South Sydney led 20 points to 4 at half-time, and by full-time they'd secured a home final, beating the Roosters' reserves 50 points to 20. Rabbitohs captain Cam Murray on 9, very happy to score the win for Jai Arrow.
8: Yeah, it's always good to win against the Roosters. I know the crowd and all our fans love it. It's a big occasion for us today, sell out, big celebration for Jai, so I'm glad we're able to get the job done.
1: Earlier, the Dolphins hung on to beat the Gold Coast Titans 24 points to 20 on the Gold Coast. In the AFL, Geelong has ended Carlton's season 14-23-107 to 11-8-74. The Cats missed a number of opportunities to blow the margin out in the second half, but settled for the 33-point win in the end. Geelong will head to Perth to take on the Fremantle Dockers. Geelong's midfielder Bailey Smith already preparing for next week on Fox Footy.
8: He'll only be better the next run, and I think it's Freo, so ready for that. And they'll obviously bounce back after a disappointing outing, so watch that. And yeah, hopefully we can go over there and put them away, but you never know, so it'll be hard.
1: In other sports news, Jessica Fox has won gold in the K1 at the Canoe Slalom World Cup meet in Paris. At the same venue, she won Olympic gold 2 years ago. Australian Independent Radio News.
0: Taking a look at the weather now from the Department of Meteorology for today, Saturday, the 5th day of September. We are looking at mostly sunny conditions with light winds becoming north to northeasterly, 15 to 20 knots in the early afternoon, then becoming light in the evening. Overnight temperatures falling to between 11 and 15, with daytime temperatures sitting up around a very warm 28 to 33 degrees. And for Sunday, Father's Day 2026, a chance of an early morning fog, mostly sunny day, light winds becoming north to northeasterly, 15 to 20 knots early in the afternoon, then becoming light in the evening. Overnight temperatures falling to between 11 and 15, and daytime temperatures 28 to a very warm 33 degrees. And for all those people going down to the beach to celebrate Father's Day, it's time to slip, slap and slop, or wear those wonderful clothes that you can buy now that can protect your skin, and you can still wear them out in the water and go cycling or whatever you want to do in the sun, and they do bring you lots and lots of protection, so they're a great idea. So let's move on to more great music right throughout the day.
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0: Well, our second featured artist this morning is a lady who we haven't had as a featured artist before. I always was thinking that probably a lot of the music would be a little bit too loud for that hour in the morning. But from what I'm told from the folk out there, they would really love to hear Eileen Regina Shania Twain. Yes, she was born on the 28th of August 1965, so she's certainly coming up to celebrating another birthday. A Canadian singer and songwriter, she has sold more than 100 million records, making her one of the best-selling music artists and the best-selling female artist in country music history. She's received several titles, including the Queen of Country Pop and Billboard charts. She has been the leader of country music and especially country pop since 1990 and has an enormous amount of great hits. She grew up in Timmins, Ontario, and from a young age she has pursued singing and songwriting, and it was signed with Mercury Nashville Records right back in 1990. Her self-titled debut album has certainly gained a lot of credibility, and it was just the beginning of a great career. So from 5 o'clock till 6 o'clock, let's listen to some wonderful music from the lovely voice of Shania Twain.
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0: Hi, this is Joel Jeffrey from the Gold Coast Suns for Rad. Here's a simple word of advice. If you enjoy a drink when you go out, then keep it simple. After all, unless you're rocket scientists, how do you really know whether you're under or over the limit? So try this, either drink or drive. Don't mess around trying to do both. That way, you'll make the road a safer place for all of us.
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Bobby McGee. From the coal mines of Kentucky to the California sun, Bobby shared the secrets of my soul. Standing right beside me, Lord, through everything I've done. And every night she kept me from the cold. Then somewhere near Salinas, Lord, I let her slip away. Looking for the home I hope she'll find. I'd trade all of my tomorrows for a single yesterday.

0: Hey, this is Delta Goodrum for Red. 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
1: In footy, control's a big part of the game. It's the same when you're on the road. Get behind the wheel after you've been drinking and you're more likely to lose control and cause a crash, maybe even killing someone. That someone could be your best mate. So when you plan to drink, plan ahead. Arrange a designated driver who won't drink or share a taxi. You'll make the road a safer place for us all.
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1: On a warm summer's evening, on a train bound for nowhere, I met up with a gambler. We were both too tired to sleep, so we took turns of staring out the window at the darkness till boredom overtook us and he began to speak.

0: Coming up for you now is the Australian Independent News.
1: Hello, I'm Kim Cartwright. An Australian disaster response team is now on the ground in Nepal with AFP victim identification specialists also arriving today. Nelson Scott reports from Kathmandu.
2: An Australian team comprised mostly of drone specialists touched down here in the capital overnight. The team will assist local authorities with search and rescue operations following a catastrophic glacier collapse. AFP victim identification experts will also arrive in Kathmandu today to help the relatives of the Australians still missing and collect DNA. In a positive development, two workers have been rescued alive after being trapped for 9 days in hydropower tunnels. Bystanders cheered as Nepali authorities pulled the men out of the facility. Hundreds of other employees remain missing across various plants. Nelson Scott, Kathmandu.
1: The Queensland Premier has met with the US Vice President in Washington, seeking to convince the leader to visit the Sunshine State. David Crisafulli spoke with JD Vance about Queensland's critical minerals, leveraging Washington's push to strengthen its commercial and defence sectors. The Premier invited the Vice President to visit Queensland when Australia hosts the next Quad Summit. Two teenage girls have been charged after an alleged stabbing outside a school in Sydney's West. The 17-year-old girl was hospitalised in a serious condition with multiple stab wounds after a brawl in Blacktown yesterday afternoon. Following inquiries, police arrested two girls aged 15 and 17. The older teen charged with wound with intent to cause grievous bodily harm. North Queensland grazier Darryl Young has been found guilty of murdering his three neighbours. The victims were shot dead at the front gate of his farm in Bogie in 2022. The decision was handed down after more than 14 hours of deliberation, bringing a four-week murder trial to an end. The H5 bird flu continues to spread in Victoria, with a fox confirmed to have died from the strain at Torquay. The virus is also suspected to have killed a dolphin at Lawn. Three people have been charged with almost 100 drug trafficking offences in Brisbane South. Police pulled over a female driver in Holland Park earlier this week, leading to a search warrant at South Brisbane, where various illicit drugs were seized. Two women, aged 38 and 50, were charged with a combined 82 drug-related offences. Meantime, a 36-year-old male driver was yesterday caught speeding in Sunnybank Hills and possessing drugs. He's facing 12 charges and is scheduled to appear in court on Monday. Australia's housing affordability has slumped to its lowest ever level, according to two new sets of data. Both REA Group and the Housing Industry Association's affordability indicators slipped in the June quarter. Some of the biggest hits were to prospective buyers in smaller capitals, while Sydney remains the nation's least affordable city. One of Queensland's biggest art and cultural celebrations is back, with Brisbane Festival officially launching its 2026 program. The month-long celebration offers more than 700 performances and includes the highly popular River Fire Spectacular. Artistic director Ebony Bott says there's a wide variety of events, from sunrise dance parties to Fijian acrobatics, an AFLW game, and everything in between.
3: I can tell you that when you program something and then you see audiences responding, it just fills you with joy that you go, something is hitting the spot, which is fantastic. Just the interest, the curiosity, the generosity, it's really special.
1: This is AIR National News. It was the end of the line for Carlton's AFL season last night at the MCG, Terry Daniel reports.
4: Geelong has ended Carlton's season 14-23-107 to 11-8-74. The Cats missed a number of opportunities to blow the margin out in the second half, but settled for the 33-point win in the end. Geelong will head to Perth to take on the Fremantle Dockers. Geelong's midfielder Bailey Smith already preparing for next week on Fox Footy.
5: He'll only be better the next run, and I think it's Freo, so ready for that. And they'll obviously bounce back after a disappointing outing, so watch that. And yeah, hopefully we can go over there and put them away, but you never know, so it'll be hard.
1: Newly appointed Maroons coach Darius Boyd says Billy Slater has left the squad in a great place. One of Origin's greatest try scorers is no stranger to coaching, enjoying recent success with the Queensland under-19 side. When it comes to the Maroons, Boyd says there's no need to reinvent the wheel.
6: Yeah, it's not broken, so don't fix it. It's about putting my spin on it. Have those conversations with a lot of those key people in my life that have the best interest for Queensland to make sure that myself and the squad, you know, continue on that legacy and do Queensland and the state proud.
1: In NRL last night, the South Sydney Rabbitohs secured a home final, beating Sydney Roosters 50-20 at Sydney's football stadium. Earlier, the Dolphins narrowly defeated the Gold Coast Titans 24-20 on the Gold Coast. In the NBL Blitz, Melbourne United defeated Perth Wildcats by 15 points. The Sydney Kings too good for New Zealand Breakers. Australian Independent Radio News.
0: Taking a look at the weather now from the Department of Meteorology for today, Saturday, the 5th day of September. We are looking at mostly sunny conditions with light winds becoming north to northeasterly, 15 to 20 knots in the early afternoon, then becoming light in the evening. Overnight temperatures falling to between 11 and 15, with daytime temperatures sitting up around a very warm 28 to 33 degrees. And for Sunday, Father's Day 2026, a chance of an early morning fog, mostly sunny day, light winds becoming north to northeasterly, 15 to 20 knots early in the afternoon, then becoming light in the evening. Overnight temperatures falling to between 11 and 15, and daytime temperatures 28 to a very warm 33 degrees. And for all those people going down to the beach to celebrate Father's Day, it's time to slip, slap and slop, or wear those wonderful clothes that you can buy now that can protect your skin, and you can still wear them out in the water and go cycling or whatever you want to do in the sun, and they do bring you lots and lots of protection, so they're a great idea. So let's move on to more great music right throughout the day.
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0: Well, I certainly hope you all enjoyed our featured artists this morning and our wonderful tribute again to Dolly Parton. And we've had so many calls requesting Dolly songs, and of course, we're never going to stop playing them anyway. So we'll try to include her for as long as we can. Okay, let's go now and bring you a wonderful artist by the name of Conway Twitty. He's going to open with a very appropriate song. It's called Hello Darling. So hello for Saturday morning. I hope your weekend has started off really well. Then we'll go with Johnny Cash with I Walk the Line, and Buck Owens with Excuse Me, I Think I've Got a Headache. And then Al Dexter with Wine, Women and Song.
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If you'd like more information, contact Jeanette on 0428 926 892. This is your opportunity to go along and become a friend of these magnificent gardens here in Rockhampton. I've got a very special song by Anita Carter, and it's going out to John from Emu Park. And I think it's really lovely, John, that you are live streaming us. I know you're not very far away, and you could probably pick us up very easily on the 98.5 FM. But I wanted to ask you on the phone, and I did forget to say, did you think to download your community app for community radio? 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It doesn't matter if you're in Emu Park, Sydney, Melbourne, the United Kingdom, the USA, you can listen to Community Radio 4YOU. So there you go. You can listen to all these wonderful songs and enjoy everything that you hear on Community Radio. Then we're going to listen to Noel Watson with Waltzing Matilda, and a beautiful song going out to Jenny. And Jenny wanted to hear Bill Anderson singing The Tip of My Fingers. And then we'll have the lovely Sarah Storer with Important Things. Mm-hmm.

You're listening to Saturday Morning Brekkie Program. You're with Di, and we are certainly going to bring you lots of great country music. It's called A Country Breakfast. So let's enjoy lots of country music, not only from Australia, but from different parts of the world.

Now, I've got a great little song done by Annette Hawkins and Kim Capito. It's called Silver Threads and Golden Needles. This is for Jack down at Allenstown. Jack, thanks for your call, and I'm sure that you will enjoy this little song. And following that, we're going to have Charlie Pride, and you told me how much you loved listening to Charlie Pride. Well, this is his famous number one called The Crystal Chandelier. And then we'll have Carl Denver with Machete.

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You're with Di, and we are certainly going to bring you lots of great country music. It's called A Country Breakfast, so let's enjoy lots of country music, not only from Australia, but from different parts of the world. Oh.

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1: Whenever we travel around the world, people are always requesting our old songs. We thought it would be a good idea to include a couple of them in this album.

Well, I've got that wonderful group called Red Gum up next with The Spirit of the Land. And then Johnny Chester. We all know Johnny Chester. He often used to come to Rockhampton, and he's got a little bit older now and probably sticks locally to the area that he is. And I think that is down Sydney way. So he's going to sing I Love You So, Rebecca. So that's a big shout out to all the Rebeccas out there. And Charlie Rich with Behind Closed Doors. And there's a lot of things that happen behind closed doors, and I think all of us in our lifetime have experienced that.

0: Perinatal anxiety and depression affects up to 1 in 5 new mums and up to 1 in 10 new dads. PANDA provides a national perinatal mental health helpline for parents and their families, support people and healthcare providers, as well as a wide range of online information and support, including a chatbot and a mental health checklist. We caught up with PANDA CEO Julie Bornenkopf and asked for her advice for newer expecting parents who are unsure about taking the first step and reaching out for some support.
1: Firstly, for new parents or expecting parents that have that kind of little voice in their head or feeling in their body where they feel unsure of how they're tracking, I would say good on you for stopping and acknowledging it. Secondly, I'd say, what are you going to do with it? And really importantly, we need to see these little mental and physical flags as points of time where we can change something. So if you're struggling or if you're at a point where something just doesn't feel right, getting support early, whether it's via our resources, dot the chatbot, the mental health checklist, or reaching out to the helpline can be a real change point in getting you to understand what your experience is, where to access support, and how to do it quickly so that you get to be the parent you 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

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You're with Di, and we are certainly going to bring you lots of great country music. It's called A Country Breakfast, so let's enjoy lots of country music, not only from Australia, but from different parts of the world.

I've got a little song out here by Naomi Therese, an Australian young woman, singing You're So Beautiful. And then Cole Millington with Truck Driving Man, and our very own Amber Lawrence with Soldier.

You're listening to Saturday Morning Brekkie Program. You're with Di, and we are certainly going to bring you lots of great country music. It's called A Country Breakfast. So let's enjoy lots of country music, not only from Australia, but from different parts of the world.

0: Perinatal anxiety and depression affects up to 1 in 5 new mums and up to 1 in 10 new dads. PANDA provides a national perinatal mental health helpline for parents and their families, support people and healthcare providers, as well as a wide range of online information and support, including a chatbot and a mental health checklist. We caught up with PANDA CEO Julie Bornenkopf and asked for her advice for newer expecting parents who are unsure about taking the first step and reaching out for some support.
1: 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And really importantly, we need to see these little mental and physical flags as points of time where we can change something. 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
3: 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You're with Di, and we are certainly going to bring you lots of great country music. It's called A Country Breakfast, so let's enjoy lots of country music, not only from Australia, but from different parts of the world.

Hello, I'm Chris Christopherson. On November 8, 1965, the 173rd Airborne Brigade on Operation Hump, War Zone D in Vietnam, were ambushed by over 1,200 VC. 48 American soldiers lost their lives that day. Severely wounded and risking his own life, Lawrence Joel, a medic, was the first living black man since the Spanish-American War to receive the United States Medal of Honor for saving so many lives in the midst of battle that day. Our friend Niles Harris, retired 25 years United States Army, the guy who gave Big Kenny his top hat, was one of the wounded who lived. This song is his story. Caught in the action of kill or be killed, greater love hath no man than to lay down his life for a friend.

You're listening to Saturday Morning Brekkie Program. You're with Di, and we are certainly going to bring you lots of great country music. It's called A Country Breakfast, so let's enjoy lots of country music, not only from Australia, but from different parts of the world.

0: Here's former Gold Coast Titans great Preston Campbell for RAD.
1: Being part of any team means that each person tries their hardest to make sure they're the winners and not rely on others while they slack off. Being the designated driver is much the same. It's about being a team player and staying off the drink that night so that you can get your mates home in one piece. Here's how it works. One weekend, you're the designated driver, and the following weekend, one of your mates is, and so on. Will you be the designated driver tonight?

And that was Adam Brand with When I Get My Wheels. I've got the Statler Brothers up now with Sweeter and Sweeter, and Merle Haggard singing Frankie and Johnny, and that's from the album The Same Train. And Morgan Evans, another Australian artist, with Song for the Summer. Well, we don't want to talk about summer at the moment, do we? We want to just enjoy the beautiful weather we're having.

You're listening to Saturday Morning Brekkie Program. You're with Di, and we are certainly going to bring you lots of great country music. It's called A Country Breakfast. So let's enjoy lots of country music, not only from Australia, but from different parts of the world.

0: Well, Queensland.
1: Hello, I'm Kim Cartwright. Australian victim identification specialists will arrive in Nepal today, 10 days after catastrophic floods. The AFP officers will collect DNA samples from the families of missing Australians and work to bring their loved ones home. A team of Australian drone experts has also landed in Kathmandu overnight to assist with rescue efforts. Experts say it's up to all of us to do all we can to prevent the spread of bird flu as case numbers continue to grow. Vaccination programs are underway to protect the country's most vulnerable species against the H5 strain. The vaccine requires two doses to be administered weeks apart, making it difficult to treat wild animals. BirdLife Australia's Sean Dooley says it's still an important tool in protecting certain species.
2: Vaccines aren't going to be the answer, but they can be vital in protecting really precious small populations of critically endangered birds or special birds. But it's going to be impossible to catch wild birds twice.
1: Retired cricketer Will Pukowski has reached a landmark financial settlement with both Cricket Australia and Cricket Victoria after suffering a series of concussions which ended his career. The former gun Victorian batter has secured a confidential payout deal for the brain trauma he suffered before retiring last year. The move sets a precedent that could see a wave of other cases across sporting codes as well as in schools. Tech entrepreneurs are warning government plans to force social media platforms to remove algorithms would be disastrous for Australian online businesses. The federal government is due to outline its digital duty of care, which will require platforms to allow Australians to opt out of algorithms in a bid to reduce exposure to harmful content. New data indicates national housing affordability has fallen to its lowest levels on record. REA Group's annual affordability report found a median income household could purchase just 12% of the properties sold last financial year. Economist Luke Redman says wage growth hasn't kept up with the market.
3: And that's a long-term structural issue that we see nationally. New South Wales in particular is quite constrained with that. As we know, Sydney property prices are quite high and elevated, even though they've come down quite recently, particularly in the more expensive suburbs. But even over the last financial year, that was a really high level.
1: A total fire ban has been declared across Greater Sydney today, with the mercury tipped to cross 30 degrees. Extreme fire conditions are forecast for the region, and a number of hazard reduction burns that were planned for today have been cancelled. Rural Fire Service Commissioner Trent Curtin says several other areas of the state will also be on alert.
4: At a high fire danger, including Illawarra and Shoalhaven, through the Greater Hunter, the North Coast, New England and Northern Slopes. So we want people to take care today and make sure they don't introduce any fire into the landscape and look after themselves and prepare for potential fire danger today.
1: High-profile Lindsay Clancy triple murder trial in the United States has been declared a mistrial after a Massachusetts jury failed to reach a unanimous verdict. Ms. Clancy was charged with three counts of first-degree murder in the deaths of her three children, with her lawyer arguing she was suffering from postpartum psychosis and could not be held criminally liable. This is AIR National News. First up, tennis. The action continues at Flushing Meadows as AIR Sports Paul Walsh reports.
5: Day six at the Billie Jean King Tennis Centre will see players battling it out for places in the fourth round. Women's third seed Jessica Pegula booked her place with a three-set win over Leila Fernandez from Canada, as did men's number two seed Carlos Alcaraz, who was too good for Wu Zhibing from China, while Arina Sabalenka and Marta Kostyuk were also straight sets winners. Still to come in the evening session, the much-anticipated return of the Williams sisters to Arthur Ashe Stadium, where they secured the women's doubles titles in 1999 and 2009. That will be followed by the clash between the men's number 8 seed Ben Shelton and Canada's Denis Shapovalov. Paul Walsh for AIR Sport.
1: In AFL, Geelong have ended Carlton's miracle season with a 14-23-107-11-8-74 win at the MCG. Blues coach Josh Fraser says after a tough year, they'll be striving for better next year.
6: We certainly don't want to be a club that lives in mediocrity. So again, acknowledgement of the work that's been put in. The players deserve a lot of credit. So do our staff and our coaching group. But we don't want to be a club that is satisfied with finishing 8th.
1: To NRL, Jai Arrow celebrated his 100th game for South Sydney Rabbitohs with an emphatic 50-20 win over the Roosters. It secured the Rabbitohs a home final. Earlier, the Dolphins narrowly defeated Gold Coast Titans 24-20. Australian Independent Radio News.
0: Taking a look at the weather now from the Department of Meteorology for today, Saturday, the 5th day of September. We are looking at mostly sunny conditions with light winds becoming north to northeasterly, 15 to 20 knots in the early afternoon, then becoming light in the evening. Overnight temperatures falling to between 11 and 15, with daytime temperatures sitting up around a very warm 28 to 33 degrees. And for Sunday, Father's Day 2026, a chance of an early morning fog. Mostly sunny day, light winds becoming north to northeasterly, 15 to 20 knots early in the afternoon, then becoming light in the evening. Overnight temperatures falling to between 11 and 15, and daytime temperatures 28 to a very warm 33 degrees. And for all those people going down to the beach to celebrate Father's Day, it's time to slip, slap and slop, or wear those wonderful clothes that you can buy now that can protect your skin, and you can still wear them out in the water and go cycling or whatever you want to do in the sun, and they do bring you lots and lots of protection, so they're a great idea. So let's move on to more great music right throughout the day.
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0: I have a beautiful song called A Single Yellow Rose, a beautiful song which is going to be sung by Paul McLeod, and many of us would have been to see Paul when he was here, and I don't think he's touring around anymore, but he certainly has in the last 12 months put probably what he thought was his final album out, and it's available on his website. And then we're going to have Paul singing Whispering Hope. Following that, another two Aussie guys singing together, Troy Cassidaly and Adam Harvey with Good Hearted Woman.

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You're with Di, and we are certainly going to bring you lots of great country music. It's called A Country Breakfast, so let's enjoy lots of country music, not only from Australia, but from different parts of the world.

And you're listening to our Saturday morning country breakfast with Di. And of course, we started at 4 and we finish right on 11 bells. So I certainly hope that you've been enjoying the program.

You're listening to Saturday Morning Brekkie Program. You're with Di, and we are certainly going to bring you lots of great country music. It's called A Country Breakfast, so let's enjoy lots of country music, not only from Australia, but from different parts of the world.

0: I'm one of those blokes in life that hasn't done much, got no money, haven't been nowhere. It's just like sitting on a rocking horse, going up and down, up and down. I'm on me rocking horse of life, just going up and down. I'm not going forwards and I'm not going round. I'm not going sideways and I'm not going back. I'm just on this old rocking horse on life's lonely track. Well, when I left school, I went nowhere. 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Well, I finally found me a girlfriend. She was a maiden fair. She had two blue eyes. Her father was a millionaire. But on the night of the wedding, she just kinda up and left town. So I just went and got on me rocking horse and went up and down, up and down, up and down. Me old poppy died and he left me the will. But when I opened it up, it haunts me still. 'Cause he was still in debt, £10,000. So I just went and got on me rocking horse and went up and down, up and down. Well, life's gone by and I've still been nowhere. I haven't got any money and I haven't got a care. 'Cause I just sit on me veranda and I don't make a sound. 'Cause I'm on me little old rocking horse, going up and down, up and down, up and down.
1: You're listening to Saturday Morning Brekkie Program. You're with Di, and we are certainly going to bring you lots of great country music. It's called A Country Breakfast, so let's enjoy lots of country music, not only from Australia, but from different parts of the world.

It was before the dollar. And before the pill. I went to this rock dance in Swan Hill. I arrived in my UK. Hair slicked back. And I saw the Sheila in tangerine socks. Hair pitch black. And she walked right by me. And she said, "You want a boogie with me, baby? You want a move with me, baby? You want a groove with me, baby?" Well, I strolled across the dance floor. Love's fool. I looked her right in the eye. Real cool. And I said nothing. She said, "You want a boogie with me? You want to move with me, boogie?

Well, I didn't let her go. She wasn't real rough. And no one else came near. Because I was too tough. And the band was called Curly and the Cocky Stranglers or something. They weren't real bad either. You wouldn't want to know what they're playing. He would have booked.

Well, me and Christine, we got on okay. So I took her home in my EK. She's chewing on juicy fruit. I'm chewing on PK. Got one hand on the wheel and arm around her neck. The other hand going down and turning on the radio. They're playing our favourite song. You wanna boo?

You're listening to Saturday Morning Brekkie Program. You're with Di, and we are certainly going to bring you lots of great country music. It's called A Country Breakfast. So let's enjoy lots of country music, not only from Australia, but from different parts of the world.

Today I heard my woman say something I never heard her say before. She just told me she was gonna leave me and that she didn't love me anymore. But I know that the love and kindness and the understanding that she had when I first met her is still there somewhere. So I'm gonna get down on my knees and I'm gonna say to my baby,